0: Ball two, 2-1. Hitter friendly count now for Blake, but Davis still has that good changeup. 2-1 pitch. Goes to the fastball, and it's in there for a strike, 2-2. That's the reverse effect of the changeup. He's been so good with the change that Rambusch was looking changeup in a fastball count, and Davis able to come with the fastball and spot it up over the middle of the plate, but down. Now he's got lots of options for a 2-2 pitch, and he fires the heater again, but it's low. Full count of 3-2. Rambusch has gone the distance now with Davis. Second full count of the inning. And the payoff pitch. Swung on, bounced to third. One hop, Harris has it. He'll go to first. Page stretching out down the line to receive it. And that's the inning. Travs waste a leadoff triple, stranding the runner at third base. And after three innings, still trail 1-0.
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0: 1-0, Springfield leads Arkansas, fourth inning. Cardinals have the middle third of their lineup due this inning. Springfield scoring last inning. They converted a leadoff walk thanks to a wild pitch, a stolen base, and a two-out single. Adam Lever deals. Ryan Campos swings and misses. Strike one. Travs then got a leadoff triple in the bottom of the inning, but failed to score. Time called by the batter. Adam Leverett at 50 pitches when this inning opened. Deals, and Campos fouls it away left side. Strike two.
1: That's Edwards' boot time.
0: Leverett with five strikeouts so far. 0-2 pitch. Make it six. Campos gone swinging. Leverett has struck him out twice. Adam Leverett on point with the swing and miss stuff tonight. One away for Zach Levinson, who struck out his first time. And he swings and misses. Strike one. Leverett's slider has been fantastic. Adam working quickly as well. A one pitch. Waved at and missed again. That was the fastball. Strike two. 91 miles per hour. Adam ready again, wasting no time. The 0-2 got him swinging. Good morning, good afternoon, and good night. Levinson strikes out on three straight. Two gone. Seven Ks for Leverett, his second highest total of the season. Two gone here in the fourth inning. Here's Trey Page, left-handed hitter. Swinging and missing on a healthy hack. Strike one. Leverett missing a lot of bats this inning. A one pitch. Foul back, strike two. Well, Leverett struck out Campos on three pitches. Swinging strike, foul, swinging strike. Struck out Levinson on three pitches, all swinging. Now a couple foul balls, making it 0-2 on Trey Page, who calls for time and now steps back in on the left side. Leverett ready to go, puts the hand in the glove. The two-strike pitch swung on and grounded to second base. Easy play, Rambush picks it, throws it, and that's the inning. Adam Leverett that close to an immaculate inning, but he'll take a 1-2-3 fourth inning on just nine pitches, all strikes. Middle of the fourth, Travs trail 1-0.
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0: One to nothing. Trav's coming to bat, bottom of the fourth. They trail. Trav's getting a second look now at Braden Davis. Fitzgerald, Montas, and Sundstrom coming up here. Two lefties, then a righty. Davis ready to go. First pitch is downstairs, ball one. Fitzgerald grounding out to second base his first time. Trav's just the one hit, the one base runner so far against Davis. Here's the 1-0. Right through there, and the count is even. Next pitch from the lefty. That's low. Two balls and a strike. Fitzgerald, one of the top power hitters in the league this season. 2-1. Called a strike over the outer third. 2-2. These traveler hitters right now having a tough time deciphering between the fastball and the changeup from this left-hander. That was the fastball on the last pitch. 2-2 here. It is knocked foul. Fitzgerald able to get a piece of that off-speed pitch. Still two balls and two strikes. Hunter with 23 extra base hits this season. 2-2 again. That's wide. It's a full count. Slugging percentage of .553 entering tonight. Slugging percentage for Fitzgerald, ranking fourth in the league. The extra base hit total is second. 3-2 pitch. Fouled back. We'll do it again. 10 homers, 12 doubles, 1 triple for Hunter Fitzgerald. Three balls, two strikes, the pitch swung on and missed. Davis fooled him and has his sixth strikeout. Fitzgerald gone to start the bottom of the fourth. That'll bring up Montas. Lazaro down on strikes his first time. Pitch. Fouled back. Strike one. Good cut right there at a fastball. Infield now encompassed in shade, as is shallow left field and left center, and the area over by the right field line. Fastball runs wide. 1-1 now the count. Mostly clear skies at the moment, though. A lot of blue overhead and plenty of sunshine. Swing and a ground ball pulled foul past first. Count remains at a ball and two strikes.

0: Bases empty, one out. Last of the fourth, Trav's down a run. The wind, the pitch. Swung on, grounded, just foul at third base. Late swing by Lazaro on a fastball that was down. And he hit a bullet on two hops just to the left of the third base bag. Came off the bat at 109 miles per hour. Now the 1-2 swung on and bounced to the second baseman. Rivas to his right to get it. And throws Montes out. Two gone. So Davis, after retiring the first six hitters, gave up the triple to Hood last inning. And he's now bounced back to retire five in a row. Now pitch to Jared Sundstrom, who lined out to deep right field his first time. Here's the pitch. And that's called a strike. Right fielder Honeyman playing extremely deep. Sundstrom chases a changeup that's off the plate. Comes up empty. Strike two. Davis with a chance for another strikeout. He's sitting on six of them tonight. His 0-2 pitch, low and scooting to the backstop, ball one. Sundstrom hits in his last couple games. One, two coming home. Fouled back, we'll do it again. No game tomorrow for the Travs. Cardinals play tomorrow. They'll be back at home for a 4:30 start, taking on Wichita. Travs, no game tomorrow. They stay here at home and will face Frisco on Tuesday night. The 1-2. Swung on and missed. Sundstrom K's, and that's the inning. For the third time in four frames, Braden Davis puts the Travs down in order, capping it with his seventh strikeout. Through four, Cardinals lead 1-0.
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0: One to nothing, Springfield on top. We move to the fifth inning on a beautiful night as it's turned out here at Dickey Stevens Park, north bank of the Arkansas River, just across from downtown Little Rock. Hope you're having a safe holiday weekend. Take a moment either tonight or tomorrow and remember why this is a holiday and all the folks who made the ultimate sacrifice for our freedom in this country. Adam Leverett gets to work here in the fifth. First pitch to Travis Honeyman, a check swing and a foul ball, deflecting off Honeyman's bat straight down at home plate. Strike one. Honeyman grounded out to first his first time. Seven, eight, and nine in the Cardinal lineup coming up this inning. 0-1 pitch. Chopped past Leverett. Rambush ranging from second. He's got it. Long off-balance throw. Not quite in time. Travis Honeyman legs out an infield hit. And for the third time in five innings, Springfield has their leadoff batter on. Jeremy Rivas coming up. For as well as Leverett has pitched tonight, he's been in the stretch position quite a bit. Has not had things easy. Only one inning without a base runner. That was last inning, the fourth. Deals to Rivas. Ball one, high and outside. Second inning didn't allow a leadoff runner, but then the next batter reached on an error. One-oh pitch. Swung on and missed. One ball, one strike. This is the 17th batter that Leverett has faced tonight. And the ninth of those 17 that he's worked in the stretch position against. The Cardinals have had a runner on base more than half of their plate appearances tonight. Swing and a miss. One ball, two strikes. Now the count. Leverett really doing some great work to have held Springfield to just the one run so far. One-two count. Short lead for the runner. Now the pitch. Swung on. Grounded second base. Rambush has it. Goes to Aruda for one, and that's all they'll get. JT trying to transfer it to his throwing hand as he came across the bag, lost it. Ball popping free, no chance for the double play. Rivas reaches on the fielder's choice. Travs were not shifted there

0: JT had to wait back for it.
1: Number 29.
0: Nothing he could do until it got to him. So Harris aboard now with two out. And John Gazdar hits. Gazdar one out of two, singled back in the first. Leverett set, and here's the pitch. Low for a ball. Adam looking to go five innings for the second consecutive start if he can get one more out here. Hand in glove, he's ready. Quick check of the runner. Now the pitch. Off the plate and low, ball two, 2-0. 1-0 Springfield, we're in the fifth. Cardinals getting their run in the third. Modest lead for Harris. Now the 2-0. And that's a strike, 2-1. Leverett doing a really good job being quick to home plate tonight. These Cardinal runners not far off the bag. Not really having an opportunity to steal. 2-1. Harris does run. The pitch is a strike. Throw to second. Harris is dead meat. That was a breaking ball. Good pitch to run on, but McKeithen put it right on the money. And the ball was waiting for Dakota Harris as he came in. Tag applied by the second baseman to close out the top of the fifth. So Leverett has matched his season high in innings, throwing five. One hit, nobody left for the Cardinals as they're kept off the board in the fifth. Halfway done here at DSP. Travs with work to do, trailing 1-0.
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1-0, Travis Trail. They'll bat here in the bottom of the fifth. They've had just one base runner so far against Braden Davis. Sim, make it two. Aaron McKeithen attacking the first pitch of the inning. Shoots a ground ball up the middle into center field. Lead off single in the fifth. For the Travelers, McKeithen is on. JT Arruda coming up. Stephen Davis with you here at the ballpark. HB's back in the studio across the river in Little Rock. Great to have you along on this Sunday night. Good pitchers duel this evening. The Cardinals' 26th-ranked prospect Braden Davis has really shined out for Springfield. Kept the Travs off balance through the first four. Arruda swinging first pitch. Fouls it off. Strike one. JT, one of seven strikeout victims for Davis so far tonight. Seven different players, in fact, striking out once tonight to this point in the game. 0-1. That's low. Make it a ball and a strike. Switch hitter Arruda batting from the right side.

0: Short lead, McKeithen. Not a threat to run. And the pitch. Over the outer edge with the fastball, strike two. Arruda, 2 out of 10 this week. A swing and a bouncing ball foul, third base side. Still 1-2. Davis ready again. Long pause. Now the pitch. Outside and low. Two balls and two strikes. Trying to go change up and overthrew it. Cardinal bullpen just hanging out right now. Nobody's even been up on their feet with any concern tonight, the way Davis is going. 2-2 pitch. Arruda swings and misses. Change up again. That one over the outer part of the plate. And it's 8 strikeouts for Braden Davis. That ties his season high. It's the third time he has struck out 8 this year. He did it on April 10th and April 22nd. Well, now here's Josh Hood, who tripled high off the wall in left field on a fly ball his first at bat. Ball one is outside. Hood just missing a home run in that at bat and then got stranded at third base. Keithen at first with one out. Cardinal infield thinking double play. Here's the pitch. Outside again. Two balls and no strikes to the 160 hitter, Josh Hood. Hood with 13 hits this season. 9 of them have been for extra bases, including tonight's triple. 4 doubles and 4 home runs in addition to the 3-bagger. Two balls, no strikes. Target set, inner half of the plate. And the pitch catches the inner half. 2-1. Hood thought it was going to come knifing inside and lifted his arms out of the way. Two-one pitch now. Swung on, pulled to the left side and threw for a hit. Harris couldn't reach it. McKeithen, a big turn at second, but he'll hang on. Travs have their second hit of the inning, and they've got two men on with one out. Hood able to yank one through the hole. Two-hit game for Josh. Now Sammy Ciani coming up. Sammy looking for some redemption from his last at-bat. Sammy came up, runner at third, nobody out in the third inning, and struck out. Cardinals will send the pitching coach out to the mound here. And the bullpen springs to life for Springfield. 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Cardinals would love to get Davis through this fifth inning. He needs a couple more outs for that. They're going to start getting a right-hander loose in the bullpen. Left-on-left matchup here as Ciani stares out at Davis. And the first offering swung on and missed. Sammy nearly losing his helmet on that cut. Outfield deep, especially in center and right. McKeithen is the runner at second. Hood is at first. 0-1 pitch coming home. Swung on and missed. Strike two. Cardinal infield, double play depth, and pulled to the right side. Davis going for a strikeout. 0-2 pitch. And it's outside, ball one. That was his 70th pitch of the night, 47 of which have been strikes. Target set, and the 1-2. Down low, two balls, two strikes. Ciani laying off a couple, gets back to an even count. Tying and go-ahead runs on base for Arkansas here in the fifth. The pitch. Swung on, ground ball right side, diving stop by the first baseman Page, throwing from his knees to second, they get the force. Throwback to first was well late, but what a play from Trey Page to likely save a run, at least for the moment.
1: Here's number three.
0: Diving stop off to his right, and then manages to get an out of it as well. From his knees, throwing to second. So two out now, and the Travs have runners at the corners for Bill Knight. There's the pitch. It's called a strike. McKeithen now at third with Ciani, great speed over at first. Davis looking to throw up a fifth straight scoreless inning. Keep his team in front. His pitch swung on and missed. Knight went after one that was coming inside on him. Well, now it's nothing and two. Left-hander set and fires. In the dirt, ball kicks away, not very far. Runner at third holds. Ciani, though, moves up. It'll be a wild pitch. Now two in scoring position for the Travs. If Knight could somehow deliver a two-out, two-strike base hit. Davis ready again, and deals low, make it 2-2 now. Well, Bills battled back to an even count. He grounded out his first at bat. Two balls, two strikes, the pitch. Outside, full count. 3-2 now. Blake Rambush would be next if Knight can reach. Davis has his sign. They've gone from 0-2 to 3-2. Here's the payoff. Swung on and missed on a slider. On a strikeout, ends the inning. Braden Davis has his season-high ninth strikeout. He's thrown five scoreless. Travs leaving a pair in scoring position. Through five, Cardinals lead 1-0.
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0: Second straight night. It's been a tough go offensively for the Travs. They trail 1-0 as we move to the sixth. Adam Leverett's still out there for the Travs. Adam face a Cardinal lineup for the third time. Top of the order, John Gazdar starts it off here in the sixth. And the first pitch is inside for a ball. Travs do get some action in the bullpen. Left-hander Reed Van Scooter beginning to toss. That was Leverett's 71st pitch tonight. He's been fairly efficient. Swing and a ground ball past the shortstop into left center field. Gazdar has his second hit tonight. And for the fourth time in six innings, the Cardinals have their leadoff batter aboard.
5: Number 31, Rodriguez.
0: Leverett will have to dig deep again. Rainiel Rodriguez has struck out twice tonight. Pitch swung on and skied to right field. Towering fly ball. Ciani moves underneath it and makes the grab. One out. Runner holds. Rodriguez gets the bat on the ball, but he's the first out of the inning.
5: Number 40, Miguel Ugueto.
0: And up comes Miguel Ugueto. Ugueto 1-for-2, singled in the third, driving in the game's only run. It was a two-out hit. And he takes ball one as it floats inside. Here's the 1-0. I'm not sure where that pitch was. Looked pretty good. Must have been a little high. 2-0. Next pitch from Leverett to Ugueto. That one is a strike, 2-1. Parent Club Mariners lost today in Kansas City, 8-6. Royals taking the series. Former Trav Colt Emerson had a notable day, though. Four hits today for Colt, who's only been in the big leagues a couple weeks now. Throw over to first, close, but Gazdar is back. There are only three Mariners aged 20 or younger to ever have four hits in a game. Colt Emerson being the third to do it today. And by the way, he had three doubles among his four hits. 2-1 pitch. Swing and a miss. A changeup. 2-2. The other two players aged 20 or younger to have a four-hit game for the Seattle Mariners, you've heard of them. Ken Griffey Jr. and Alex Rodriguez. Colt Emerson joining some pretty darn good company with a four-hit game at age 20 in a Mariners uniform. Two balls, two strikes, the pitch. Buried it, it kicks away, and Gazdar sprints for second. Wild pitch moves him up. second wild pitch that Leverett has thrown in the ballgame. A full count now on Ugueto. Could be Leverett's last hitter. He's knocking on the door of 80 pitches. Left-hand hitter on deck. Left-hander warm and ready in the bullpen. Check of the runner, the 3-2 coming home. Swung on, ground ball, shortstop. That'll hold the runner at second. Arruda scoops, throws, two out. JT, one slide to his left to pick it up. A two away, runner still at second. A left-hand hitter, Campos, coming up. Rich Thompson pops out of the Traveler dugout. And we will, I believe, have a pitching change. Yes, indeed, we will. Trav's going to the bullpen here for the left-on-left matchup. Leverett with a stellar outing, his longest of the season. 5 2/3 innings as he exits here in the sixth inning. Cardinals leading 1-0. Runner at second, two out. Pitching change for the Trav's on Buzz 2.
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0: 1-0 Springfield. We're in the sixth. Runner at second, two out, and Trav's playing for the matchup, bringing in left-hander Reed Van Scooter to face left-hand batting Ryan Campos. Try to keep it a one-run game. Very good outing for Adam Leverett, 5 2/3, 79 pitches, 58 strikes. And he can only watch now. Campos had struck out twice against Leverett. Trav shift the infield dramatically to the right. Van Scooter deals. Fastball off the plate. Ball one. Reed making his team-leading 15th appearance. 2-1 record. ERA 4.96 over 16 1/3 innings. 22 strikeouts, 5 walks. Struck out the side in a scoreless inning on Friday night, throwing just 12 pitches. Left-hander has his sign. Campos picks the bat up, puts it behind his head, and the 1-0. Breaking ball on a good one, called a strike. The count is even. Scooter trying to get the Travs out of this sixth inning. Set at the belt. Checks the runner at second. And delivers. Just off the outside corner. Two balls, one strike. Runner at second, Gazdar, good speed. Campos, a 256 hitter for the season. And Scooter down 2-1 in the count. He fires, and a breaking ball is popped up. Foul off of third, Hood giving chase, but it's out of play. Two balls, two strikes now. When disaster strikes, call our friends at Metro Disaster Specialist. Get your business up and running in no time. Still right-handed action in the Cardinal bullpen. Their starter, Davis, may be done. Rondell Clemente is warming for the Cards. 2-2 pitch. Got him swinging. Van Scooter with the strikeout of Campos to strand the runner at second and retire the side. Cardinals threaten but come up empty, and this stays just a one-run game. No runs, one hit, one left for the Cards. We're in the middle of the sixth inning. Springfield 1, Travs nothing.
1: 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And nobody knows that like Hot Springs National Park, Arkansas, the birthplace of Major League Spring Training. 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
0: Travs send up the top of the order here in the bottom of the sixth, trailing 1-0, and they're still facing the Cardinals starter, Braden Davis. He gets the ball for the sixth inning. And his 79th pitch is hit on the ground to shortstop. Three hops for Gazdar, who unloads quickly. And just like that, Rambush is out number one at first base. And now Davis gets to face two left-handed hitters in Fitzgerald and Montes. Both of whom have struggled to get a good read on this southpaw. Fitzgerald 0 for 2 with a strikeout. First pitch swung on and missed. Hunter chasing one that was not a strike. Davis knows this is likely his final inning. He's letting it rip right now. The 0-1. Low and in. Make it one ball and one strike. One run, four hits for the Cardinals, no errors. No runs, three hits for the Travelers with one error. The pitch. Check swing, called a strike. It's 1-2. Each team has left three runners on base tonight. Travs are in their longest scoreless drought of the season, by far. Shut out last night. 1-2 pitch. Wide, 2-2. They've now gone 15 consecutive innings without scoring a run. The previous longest drought was just 11 innings. Two-two pitch. Bounced foul, first base side. We'll do it again. 15 innings and one out gone in inning number 16 here. Those are full innings, not partial innings with one out to end an inning or something like that. Complete innings. 2-2 pitch. Fitzgerald swings and misses at a high fastball. Strike three. Davis has his 10th strikeout of the night. And that's going to do it for him. Patrick Anderson out of the Cardinal dugout. They won't let Davis stay in to face another hitter, even though it's a left-on-left matchup. He's at 85 pitches, and the Cards will make the move to the bullpen. Two out, bases empty, bottom of the sixth. Travs trailing 1-0. Braden Davis exits stage left after a stellar performance. 5 2/3 shutout with 10 Ks for the Cardinal lefty. I'll tell you about the new Cardinal pitcher when we come back on Buzz 2.
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0: Travs are down 1-0 here in the bottom of the sixth. New Cardinal pitcher, right-hander Rondell Clemente, on for the 12th time this year. ERA of 9.88. He's looking for one out to end the inning, and he throws ball one high to Lázaro Montes. Clemente, big-time strikeout pitcher, 28 Ks over 13 and two-thirds. But he's walked 12 and given up 17 hits. 1-0. Check swing on a ball that was down and in. And they rule that Lázaro went around on it. And an appeal down to third. One ball and one strike now. Travs doing next to nothing against Braden Davis tonight. 5 2/3 shutout for the lefty. 1-1 pitch. Breaking ball stays high. 2-1. Try to get something going now against the bullpen of the Cardinals. They had just three hits off Davis. No walks. 2-1. Lázaro swings and hits it foul off his right leg. Two balls and two strikes. Lázaro is going to take off his protective guard after fouling a pitch off his leg. Rubbing that leg. Still walking around a bit. They've not come out to check on him. Hopping around. It seems to be okay. He's not going to come out. A little round of applause from this Sunday night crowd here at Dickey Stevens Park. Two balls, two strikes. Time called. Travs down 1-0. 2-2 pitch. Swung on. Belted. Deep center field. Ugueto back. Get out of here, ball. Lázaro Montes has tied the game at 1 with his 11th home run of the season. 424 feet to center field. Crowd on their feet for Lázaro's 11th of the year. And he's got the championship belt as he goes into a raucous dugout. Travs had not been homering of late. Cardinals have kept him in the park this week. Montes ends the long ball drought and the scoring drought. Now Sundstrom swings and sends one deep but foul down the right side. Strike one. Sundstrom 0-2. Deep fly ball his first time up. Takes a strike and he's down two strikes to Clemente. For Clemente's struggles this year, that's only the second home run he's allowed. Just like that, the bullpen gets involved for Springfield, and the Travs tie it on one swing. 0-2, Sundstrom swings and misses. He's gone on strikes. And that's the inning. But the Travs tie it on the blast from Lázaro Montes. Six innings in the books. We've got a good one. Travs 1, Cardinals 1.
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0: 1-1. Into the seventh inning. Travs just tying it moments ago on the homer from Lázaro Montes. Well, this game will be a bullpen battle now. Travs bullpen has pitched well this month. See if they can do it again tonight. Reed Van Scooter stays on here and deals to right-hand batting Zach Levinson, who swings and knocks it foul. Strike one. Levinson 0 for 2, couple strikeouts. He's happy to see anybody but Leverett. Van Scooter got a strikeout of Campos to end the sixth, stranding a runner at second. 0-1 pitch from the former starter turned reliever this year, Van Scooter. There's a fastball at the top of the zone, called a strike, 0-2. One run on four hits for each side. Nearly identical totals. The only difference, the one error on the Travs half. 0-2 pitch. Swung on, tapped foul. We'll do it again. Great start from both sides for the Travelers. Adam Leverett, 5 2/3 innings, allowing just a run on four hits. One walk, 7 strikeouts. Braden Davis, 5 2/3 shutout for Springfield. 3 hits, no walks, and 10 Ks. Neither will get a decision. 0-2. Fastball called, strike 3. Larry Pettis rings up Levinson for out number 1. That's the 9th strikeout tonight for Travs pitching. Van Scooter gets a left-on-left matchup now against Trey Page. Reed with 16 strikeouts in his last 10 appearances, covering 12 innings in that time. Page, trying to bunt, comes up empty on the attempt. Strike one. Page trying to catch the Travs off guard. He's 0 for 2 tonight, reached on an error in the second. A 1 pitch. That's high, one ball and one strike. Now the 1-1. And it's wide, ball 2. Cardinals scored in the third, Travs last inning in the sixth. 2 balls, 1 strike. The pitch inside, breaking ball didn't bite. 3-1. Sun starting to set, field in shadow. Lights haven't taken effect yet, though. Just past 8 o'clock on this Sunday evening. Light breeze blowing in. Didn't bother the Montes homer in the last half inning, though. 3-1 pitch. Fouled out of play. Full count. Travs get another arm up and throwing in the bullpen. It's a right-hander this time. 3 balls, 2 strikes. Here's the pitch. Swung on, fouled away. We'll do it again. Getting loose for the Travs is Jimmy Kingsbury. Another 3-2 pitch due. Here it is. And it's sent out of play down the left side. Keep the winning streak alive in the Spa City. Explore the lush trails of Garvin Woodland Gardens or take the kids to Mid-America Science Museum for a literal hands-on experience. 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Again, a 3-2. This one's pulled over the head of Fitzgerald. A fair ball along the right field line, rolling into the corner. Long ways for Ciani to go to get it. They're going to wave Page for third. The relay throw is late. A triple for Trey Page. And the Cardinals have the potential go-ahead run at third base with one out in the seventh. Page, who had had four extra base hits all season, just four of them, wins the left-on-left matchup, yanking a liner over the head of the first baseman for his first triple of the season. The other four extra base hits had all been doubles, and the Travs are going to make a pitching change. Right-handed hitters coming up now for Springfield. Travs will go back to the bullpen. Tie game here in the seventh. 1-1 with a runner at third and one out. Travs back to the pen, and we're back after this on Buzz 2.
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0: Jimmy Kingsbury has been summoned from the bullpen here for the Travs to try to keep this game tied, but he's got his work cut out for him. Cardinals have a runner at third base with just one out here in the seventh inning. Jimmy on for the 12th time. Two wins, two losses, one save on his line. ERA at 2.87. He's worked 15 and two-thirds innings with 16 strikeouts and only three walks. Travelers will bring the infield in against Travis Honeyman, who is one out of two tonight with an infield single. Kingsbury nods to his catcher, comes set, and delivers. Inside, ball one. Fastball running way in on the right hand, hitting Honeyman. Hood, Aruda, Rambush, Fitzgerald, the infielders third to first, all with their toes, even with the cut of the grass. 1-0. That is wide. Ball two, 2-0. Kingsbury's missed off both sides of the plate. Jimmy's last outing was all the way back on Wednesday in the doubleheader, game two. Pitched one inning, got a strikeout, threw only 12 pitches. The 2-0 is a breaking ball and a big one, landing for a strike, 2-1. Now Kingsbury looking for a strikeout here, and if not a strikeout, a pop-up. Something to keep that runner, Trey Page, from scoring. Time called by the hitter. Honeyman backing out, now stepping back in. Kingsbury sets, fires quickly. A little bit inside. 3-1 now. Another right-handed hitter, Jeremy Rivas, on deck. Cardinals into the lower part of their lineup now. Here's the 3-1. Honeyman takes, and it's called a strike, a full count. Outfield straight up, infield straight up. 3-2 now. Here's the set. And the pitch. Swung on and skied. Center field. Sundstrom, medium depth, settles under it. Makes the grab. Runner tags and holds third base. Sundstrom with a strong, accurate one-hop throw. And the Cardinals made the right decision to hold Page at third. That ball was not deep. And if Page had been coming, he likely would have been out with that throw. Two gone in the seventh. Runner still at third, and now Jeremy Rivas coming up. Rivas is 0 for 2 tonight. Kingsbury trying to get out of this. He deals. Just wide, ball one. Cardinal bullpen with no action. They'll leave Clemente out there when the Travs come to hit in the bottom of the inning. 1-0 pitch. Swung on, hit on the ground, first base. Fitzgerald's got it. He'll reward Kingsbury, covering with a toss. And that's the inning. Kingsbury strands the runner at third after coming on with that man there and one out. And keeps it a tie ball game. We've hit the seventh inning stretch. Everybody coming to their feet here at DSP. Travs and Cards tied at one.
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0: Last of the seventh, good ball game tonight. We're tied at one here at Dickey Stevens. Travs have not led. Tied at last inning on Montez Homer after the Cardinals had scored back in the third. First pitch here is called a strike from Rondell Clemente to Aaron McKeithen. 5, 6, and 7 in the Traveler lineup coming to bat. McKeithen, 1 out of 2, ground ball single in the fifth inning. Clemente's pitch. Swung on and missed. Strike two. Clemente, when he's on, is unhittable. He'll strike everybody out. Doesn't matter who you are, righty, lefty. But when he's off, he can be had. He'll give up base hits. He'll walk you. 0-2, chased and missed. Strike three. Clemente on to open this inning with a three-pitch K of McKeithen. Clemente, after giving up the homer to Montes, his first batter last inning, which, by the way, was on a 2-2 count, has struck out the next two batters. Now here's JT Arruda, who will hit left-handed for the first time in the game. The pitch. Wide, ball one. JT, a couple strikeouts against the starter, Braden Davis, whose fantastic performance might be long forgotten by the time this one ends for the Cardinals. 1-0. Big swing, no contact. One ball and one strike. Arruda trying to drive a breaking ball out of the ballpark. Travs in the camo jerseys, white pants. Cardinals, blue shirts, gray pants tonight. Breaking ball inside this time. It's 2-1. This series, the only matchups between these clubs in the first half of the schedule. They'll meet three series in the second half. An aggressive cut at a 2-1. Arruda fouls it back. 2-2. Next meeting will be in Springfield, June 30th through July 5th. Two balls, two strikes. Here's the pitch. Breaking ball stayed outside. A full count. Cardinals back here in North Little Rock, August 18th through 23rd. Travs end the regular season in Springfield, September 8th through 13th. 3-2 pitch. Arruda swings and softly hits a ground ball to the second baseman. Rivas backhanding. Throws in plenty of time. Two out. That'll bring up Josh Hood, who is 2 of 2 tonight with a triple in the third inning and a single in the fifth. Josh with half of the Travs hits tonight. And he takes strike one on a knee-buckling breaking ball. 1-1, bottom of the seventh. The pitch. Swung on and missed. Breaking ball again, strike two. Clemente's got the handle on that slider right now. Traveler bullpen quiet. It will be Kingsbury going back out for the eighth. Two strikes, two outs, bases empty. The pitch to Hood is wide. Did he swing at it? He did not. They appealed down to first. Garrett Griffin said he did not go around. 1-2 now to Hood. Three straight sliders from Clemente. Here's the fourth pitch. Slider again, hit back to the mound. Clemente deflects it. Recovers and fires a fastball over to first to end the inning. He's fired up as he fields his position on a second chance. And the Travs go in order in the bottom of the seventh. To the eighth we go. Travs and Cards tied at one.
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0: We play into the eighth inning tonight, tied at one. Travelers and Cardinals, Stephen Davis with you. Jimmy Kingsbury, who got the Travs out of a sticky situation last inning, stays on for the eighth. He'll face Dakota Harris to open the inning. First pitch runs inside, ball one. Kingsbury came on, runner at third, one out last inning. Got a fly ball, but the runner held, wasn't quite deep enough, and then a ground out to end the frame. 1-0. Little tapper towards third. Hood charging. Fields and can't get it out of his glove in time to make a throw. Dakota Harris has an infield base hit. And again, the Cardinals get a leadoff runner on base. The fifth time in eight innings tonight. And that sets the table for the top of the order. John Gazdar. A really soft contact garnered there by Kingsbury. But it goes as a base hit and a runner for the Cards. Pitch to Gazdar. Inside for a ball. He's two out of three tonight. Six hits for the Cardinals. One extra base hit. The triple last inning by Page. And five singles. Here's the 1-0. And that's in for a strike. Count even. Pseudo doubleheader today out in Amarillo. They were suspended yesterday. Had to finish that one and play again today. 1-1 pitch from Kingsbury. Hit out of play, right side, strike two. Amarillo won the first game 17-5. Then Northwest Arkansas won game two 8-6. So a split there. Travs began the day a game up on Tulsa for the division lead in the North. 1-2 pitch. Swing and a miss at a high fastball. Strike three. Gazdar is gone for out number one. Kingsbury with a K. 10th strikeout for Travs pitching. That brings in Rainel Rodriguez. Tulsa lost this afternoon at Wichita, though. 8-4. Wichita with eight runs on just five hits. Pitch to Rodriguez. Dips low, ball one. So if the Travs win this game, they would push their divisional lead over the Drillers to two full games. If not, it would stay at one where it began the day. 1-0 pitch. That's up and in, ball two, 2-0. 24 games remaining in the first half of the season after today's action. Two balls, no strikes. Check of the runner. Kingsbury set. Runner goes. The pitch swung on, lined down the right field stripe, but foul. Strike one. Travs had trouble there if that ball would have been fair, but it was fouled by several feet. Cardinals had Harris in motion. A couple other night games in the league. Frisco, the Trav's next opponent, all over San Antonio tonight. Rough Riders are up 8-1 in the eighth. Frisco's the top scoring offense in the league. Long pause from Kingsbury. And now the 2-1 pitch, and it comes up and in. But was time called? Yeah, it was. Home plate umpire Larry Pettis started to call time right before Kingsbury started his motion. The pitch came. Pettis squatted back down, I think more out of self-preservation.

0: umpire's decision stands. No pitch on the previous one. So the count stays 2-2 to the 19-year-old Reiniel Rodriguez. Now the pitch. Swung on and missed, and it's 2-2. Kingsbury 10 strikes in 18 pitches since coming on last inning. Runner at first, one out. Tie game, top of the eighth. Jimmy's ready again. And he cranks it up. Breaking ball, missed the outside corner, and Rodriguez wouldn't chase. Full count. One other game in the league tonight. Midland has just taken a 1-0 lead at Corpus Christi in the seventh inning. Rockhounds lead the South Division. 3-2, runner goes. Breaking ball, swing and a miss. Strike three, throw down, and it hits the runner. Safe at second is Harris. Runner into scoring position with two outs. Second steal of the night for Harris. And his 10th of the year. But two out, and now they may go get Kingsbury. Rich Thompson's headed to the mound. Travs have had another right-hander getting loose. With Miguel Ugueto coming up, Rich Thompson will make the move. It's a traveler pitching change here in the eighth. Cardinals threatening again. Go-ahead run in scoring position. Two out. Game tied at one as the Travs go back to the bullpen on Buzz 2.
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0: Tied at one. We're in the top of the eighth. Travs making their third mid-inning pitching change in as many frames. And this time they bring on Charlie Bielanson with a runner at second and two out to face the Cardinal number three hitter, Miguel Ugueto. Bielanson on for the 14th time this year. He's thrown 21 innings, 28 strikeouts, only four walks allowed. League is hitting just 130 off him. Charlie's 1-0 with five saves and a 0.86 ERA. He's been money most of the time in 2026. Looking for one out here to end the top of the eighth and keep it tied. The right-hander's first pitch swung on, tapped back towards the mound. Charlie fields it, plays to first. Inning over on just one pitch from Bielanson as the Cardinals are kept off the board in the eighth. The leadoff single is stranded with the runner finishing at second base. Middle of the eighth here in North Little Rock. It's the Travelers one and the Cardinals one.
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0: 1-1, bottom of the eighth. Cardinals are bringing on their closer, Mason Burns, pitching for the second time this week to face the 8-9-1 hitters for the Trabs. First pitch high for a ball to Sammy Siani. Burns pitched in Springfield's first victory this week on Thursday night, a clean ninth inning for his fifth save. He fires. This one's wide. 2-0 now to Siani. Burns on for the 16th time this year. 0-1 record. ERA 1.27. Nearly untouchable. 2-0 pitch. That's high. 3-0 now. Burns 21 in the third innings. 23 strikeouts. 10 walks. Texas League hitting just 160 off of him. Here's the 3-0. Siani's taking, and it's inside. Ball four. Statistically, the Cardinals' best reliever, Mason Burns, comes on and walks the opening batter of the bottom of the eighth in a tie game. Now, how do the Travs handle this here at the bottom of the order with Bill Knight batting? Bill is 0-2. Siani off of first. Here's the pitch. Knight takes, turns out of the way. It's ball one. Slider stayed inside. Right-hander Burns, 6'3", 220. Got to Springfield late last year, and he's been nails for him this season out of the pen. 1-0 pitch. Knight takes, and it's wide. Two balls and no strikes now. Travs might be in auto-take mode right now against a guy who normally just dominates the zone. Time called. Cardinals send the catcher out to the mound to talk. Discover Hot Springs National Park, where the wilderness meets the heart of the city. With 26 miles of scenic trails, you can hike the mountain ridges and trek straight into beautiful downtown Hot Springs for a day of local shopping and dining. Top it off with a soak in the healing waters of historic Bathhouse Row. It's the ultimate way to recharge. Lace up your boots and start your adventure at hotsprings.org. 2-0 tonight. Burns has missed on his first six pitches. He tries another. And it's wide to the right-handed batter. Ball three. Definitely auto take right now for Bill Knight. Seven in a row out of the zone from an unlikely source to open the inning. Burns fires again and just does clip the outer edge. That was close. 3-1 to Bill. Fastball at 94 miles per hour. Travs have not led tonight. Tied it in the sixth on the blast from Lázaro Montes. 3-1 pitch. Swung on, lined right field, base hit. Siani racing for second. He'll turn, head for third, and he will stop there on a long single from Bill Knight. Well, the Travs are in business in the bottom of the eighth. Well, Bill was ready for that fastball on 3-1 and didn't try to do too much. Just lined it the opposite way into right field. And now the Travs flip to the top of the lineup. Blake Rambusch coming up. Tough day for Blake. He's 0-3. He's had a tough series in terms of base hits. 3 out of 18, but he doesn't need a hit here. Runners first and third, nobody out. Cardinals will play the middle infield halfway. They're in at the corners. And the pitch. Diving low, ball one. Surprising to see the Cardinals turn to Burns here in a tie game in the eighth. Even more surprising to see the Travs get the first two runners aboard. Trying to cash in front of this big Sunday night crowd that wants their postgame fireworks. 1-0. Check swing. Did he go? He did on an appeal to first. One ball, one strike. One run, six hits for the Cardinals. One run, five hits for the Travelers. Siani off third. Knight away from first. Short leads. Both speedy runners. The pitch. Swung on and tapped foul over by the third base side on deck circle. Strike two to Rambusch. With left-handed hitting, Hunter Fitzgerald on deck. Graham Bush back in the box. Slightly open stance for the right-handed hitter. Former Auburn Tiger. The pitch on the way. Swung on and missed. Slider from Burns, and he strikes him out. Burns rallies after the walk and the single. It's a net of strikeout. Now Fitzgerald comes up looking to get something to the outfield. Hunter is 0-for-3. He struck out twice in his three at-bats against the lefty starter Braden Davis. Cardinals leaving the infield in the exact same spots they were. First pitch to Fitzgerald. Swung on, ground ball, past the first baseman, down the right field line. Ciani scores. The Travs lead. Knight being waved home as he comes around third. The relay, not in time. 3-1, Arkansas. Headlong dive from Knight, sending dirt across home plate. As Fitzgerald plates a pair and gives the Travs the lead on his 13th double of the season. Hunter attacking that first pitch. Hit it on the ground sharply right past the first baseman, who again was drawn in because of the situation. 107 off Hunter's bat. Now Lazaro Montes up there, and he takes ball one. 3-1 Travs, bottom of the eighth. Montes tied it with a homer 2 innings ago. The pitch swung on and missed. 1-1. Lazaro knew he shouldn't have chased that one. Slow breaking ball down out of the zone. Still only one out in the inning. Burns rocks and fires. This one's low. 2-1. Burns has thrown 17 pitches in this eighth inning. Montes waiting. Now the pitch. High and outside. Ball 3-1. And Burns is hurting. Doubled over in front of the mound and clutching his right arm, his pitching arm. That's not good. Oh, that you hurt for Mason Burns right now. Right after that pitch, he walked to the front of the mound, doubled over, and clutched his pitching elbow, his right elbow. And he's going to the third base dugout with the athletic trainer. We're going to get an impromptu pitching change here in the bottom of the eighth inning with a runner at second, one out, and a count of 3-1 on Lazaro Montes. What a very unfortunate situation. Burns leaving with an injury mid at bat. And the Cardinals will have to bring someone new out of the bullpen. He'll get as much time as he needs to warm up on the game mound. So we'll take a break. It's a pitching change for Springfield due to the injury. We're in the bottom of the eighth. Travelers leading 3-1. They'll have a runner at second base. One out. Count of 3-1 on Montes. And we're back after this on Buzz 2.
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0: New Cardinal pitcher is DJ Carpenter, on in place of the injured Mason Burns. We're in the bottom of the eight. Travs have taken the lead 3-1 on the two-run double by Hunter Fitzgerald. He's still at second base, only one out, and Carpenter inherits a three-ball, one-strike count to Lázaro Montes. Lázaro will dig in against this new pitcher. Carpenter making his second double-A appearance. His first one did not go well. But everybody in the ballpark just got to watch him warm up on the game mound. So he'll deal with a 3-1 count. Here's the pitch. Swung on and popped up. A towering pop-up on the left side of the infield. And the shortstop squeezes it. Middle of the dirt. Four out number two. Fitzgerald holding at second. That'll bring in Jared Sundstrom. Carpenter's double-A debut was in Wednesday's doubleheader. After coming up from high-A Peoria, he recorded two outs, was charged with six runs on four hits. Walked two, he gave up a homer as well. Gets an out on one pitch tonight, though. Now throwing to Sundstrom, who swings and fouls this one back. Strike one. In the Traveler bullpen, no one is warming up. Charlie Bielenson will go back out for the ninth inning with a two-run lead this time. Cardinals will have their 4, 5, and 6 hitters coming up. 0-1 pitch from the tall right-hander Carpenter. Fouled off at home plate, strike two. Fans can watch all 138 Travs games for free on the Bally Sports Live app or at ballysports.com. 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O-2 pitch. Just outside. Good eye from Sundstrom. Ball one. Possible insurance run at second base with Fitzgerald. 1-2 count. The set and the pitch. Right-hand batter takes, called strike three, and that's the inning. Carpenter comes on and gets a couple outs to get the Cardinals out of it. The Travs strand a runner, but they get the lead. Two runs home on Fitzgerald's double. Two runs, two hits, a walk. One man left. We go to the ninth. Trav's three outs from a win, leading 3-1.
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0: Ninth inning, 3-1 Travs. Charlie Bielensen, who got the final out last inning, keeping it tied, stays on to try to finish it off. Not a save situation because Charlie was already in the game, but it operates as such here. With the 4, 5, and 6 hitters coming up for Springfield. They'll need a runner to have a chance to tie it. Right-hander Bielensen to face left-hand hitting Ryan Campos. Campos 0-for-3, 3 strikeouts tonight. Bielensen ready. And the first pitch of the inning is a little bit low and in for a ball. 1 in the 6th, 2 in the 8th for Arkansas tonight. 0-1 pitch. That's low. 2-0. Next pitch. Called a strike. Inside corner, about knee high. Bielensen finds the zone. Now a 2-1 from the former Duke Blue Devil. Swung on, missed, and the bat goes flying and sticks in the netting up above the Traveler dugout down at the far end. How on earth do you get that out of there? Well, a member of the Travs front office has to go up and get it out of there. And they'll get it dropped down to someone below. And Campos has already gone to the dugout to get a new bat and says, you know what? Keep that one. I'll use the new one. We've got our attendance number for tonight. 'll get you that in just a moment. Two and two, the count on Campos. The pitch, low, and it's a full count. $3,959 tonight. 3959. 3-2. Low ball 4. Campos walks to open the ninth. And the Cardinals will get the tying run to the plate right away. Zach Levinson coming up. Bielensen upset with himself, handing out a leadoff walk. That's been the story of this night. The Cardinals just continually getting leadoff batters on. 6th time in 9 innings they've done it. They've scored only one of them tonight. That was in the 3rd inning. Bielensen drops a breaking ball in for strike 1. In 2 other innings, they've had the 2nd batter of the inning reach. So they've had the 1st or 2nd batter of an inning get on 8 times tonight. They have 1 run. 0-1 pitch. Fastball called a strike at the knees. And it's 0-2. Cardinals are just 1 out of 8 tonight, hitting with runners in scoring position. The 2-strike pitch from Charlie. Swung on, bounced to short. Could be 2. Aruda's got it. To Rambush, 1. To first, a double play. Taylor May, little 3-hopper right at the shortstop. And the Travs get it turned. 6-4-3. And now the bases are empty with 2 out. And all that stands between the Travelers and a 5th straight series victory is Trey Page. He tripled his last at bat, 1 out of 3 tonight. First one coming his way is downstairs for a ball. Bielensen looking to slam the door. Charlie has his sign, comes set. The 1-0 pitch swung on, lined left field, and dunking in for a base hit. Page hits it sharply the opposite way. has himself a two-hit night. And again, the Cardinals will get the tying run to the batter's box. This time it's Travis Honeyman.
1: Next up is number 12, Travis Honeyman.
0: Honeyman tonight, one out of three with an infield single. Well, again, a little drama here in the ninth. Cardinals have been feisty, to say the least, this week. They don't look like the last place team when you watch them play. Talented club that fights. Feeling some fires, ball one wide. Springfield winning two of the last three games after the Travs have swept a doubleheader to start the series on Wednesday. Travs trying to close it out, though, with a win and take the series. They need one more out. Tying run at the plate, ninth inning. 1-0 pitch, swung on, hit in the air, left field. Here comes Knight. He's there. He's got it. And that wraps it up. Travs win 3-1 in come-from-behind fashion. They get the booming tying home run from Lázaro Montes in the sixth inning. And the dramatic go-ahead two-run double from Hunter Fitzgerald in the eighth. And stellar pitching work from four hurlers tonight as the Travs close it out and win their fifth consecutive series. Final score tonight, Travs 3, Cardinals 1. Postgame show next on Buzz 2.
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11: This Travs game is in the books. Now it's time to recap the action and check the scores from around baseball. 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
0: A nice win tonight for the Travs. These are the kind of ball games good teams find a way to win, and the Travs showing themselves to be that right now as they get it done tonight. 3-1 the final over the Springfield Cardinals. Travs didn't lead until the eighth inning, didn't score until the sixth. They've gone 15 straight innings without a run. The offense getting a little bit frustrated at that point, but broke through with the Montes homer off reliever Rondell Clemente. And then in the eighth, against the Cardinals, top reliever Mason Burns, who after the Travs had taken the lead, left with an injury, an unfortunate situation for him, and we wish him the best. Hopefully it's not serious, but on first glance, it sure didn't look good. The Travs, though, got after Burns. Sammy Siani walked to open the inning. Bill Knight followed with a base hit, and then two batters later, Hunter Fitzgerald ripped a ground ball past first base for the go-ahead two-run double. And that was the final, 3-1. Travs got great pitching tonight, but it was not easy. Cardinals had their leadoff batter on in six innings, got their second batter on two other times. Adam Leverett battled through 5 2/3 innings, his longest outing of the season, allowing just one run. He struck out seven. Then Reed Van Scooter, 2/3 of an inning scoreless, stranding an inherited runner. Jimmy Kingsbury stranding an inherited runner, went an inning and a third scoreless. And then Charlie Bielenson also stranded an inherited runner, went an inning and a third scoreless to close it. He gets the win as the Travs defeat Springfield tonight, 3-1. We'll check the out-of-town scoreboard around the Texas League next on Buzz 2.
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0: Travs are winners tonight over the Springfield Cardinals. Final score, 3-1. Travs take it. Elsewhere in the Texas League, one game still going. Corpus Christi has just tied it, bottom of the ninth, 1-1 against the Midland Rockhounds. They're still going down there at Whataburger Field. Finals, Tulsa lost today at Wichita 8-4. So the Travs lead in the division is now two games over the Drillers with 24 games to play in the first half of the season. Pseudo doubleheader today in Amarillo, picking up last night's suspended game. Amarillo won that over Northwest Arkansas 17-5. Naturals bounced back to win game two, 8-6. And Frisco, the Travs' next opponent, coming in here for a six-game set starting Tuesday night, whomped San Antonio today, 8-1. Travs winners here, though, 3-1 over the Cardinals. We've got final totals to wrap it up next on Buzz 2.
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0: Travs are winners over the Cardinals, 3-1. Big postgame fireworks show going on this special Sunday night ball game. Travs win the series 4-2, their fifth consecutive series win. Travelers improving to 28-17 with the victory. Springfield falls to 18-27 with the loss. Final totals for the Travs, 3 runs, 6 hits, 1 error, 4 left. Cardinals, 1 run, 7 hits, no errors. They left 6. Lázaro Montes, the only homer of the game, the tying shot in the 6th inning, his 11th of the season. Charlie Bielanson, the winner, he's 2-0. Mason Burns, the loser, falls to 0-2. 3,959 enjoying the fireworks. Game time was 2 hours, 35 minutes. No ball game tomorrow. Have a safe Memorial Day. We're back with you Tuesday night. Travs and Frisco Rough Riders, the Rangers AA club, 6:35, first pitch. Michael Morales on the hill for the Travs. It's a dog day here at the ballpark. Bring your best friend out and watch some Travs baseball Tuesday night as the Travs get a new series cranked up. That'll do it for us tonight. For HB in the studio, I'm Stephen Davis. Once again, our final, Travs 3, Cardinals 1. Have a great rest of your Sunday night, and good night from CHI St. Vincent Field at Dickey Stevens Park.
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18: 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Going to get to the Matthew Stafford contract extension in a second. Also, we've been talking a ton about the Knicks 2-0 series lead over the Cavs. In about 15 minutes, everybody, Vincent Goodwill will join us to talk about that as he's been covering this series. Montreal up 1-0 over Carolina in the Eastern Conference Finals in the NHL. 6-2 victory, 4 goals in the first period after Carolina hadn't lost a game yet this postseason. 8-0 and 11 days off going into last night. But huge news in the NFL yesterday. Matthew Stafford signing a 1-year, $55 million contract extension worth up to $60 million. He's now under contract for 2 more years at $105 million with the LA Rams. And he's under contract for 2 years. And year 3 would be Ty Simpson's first year, if we're really going to be real about this. This will present a big problem, a good problem, if Stafford is so good for the next 2 years that he wants a third year and they took a first-round quarterback this year in Ty Simpson out of Alabama. What's more interesting to you guys? How he plays now in these 2 years, or how he compares to his peers historically when it's all said and done?
19: Oh, peers historically.
18: Really? Why?
19: Because I think it's a very fascinating crop of peers that we will be debating. You mentioned earlier Aaron Rodgers. Well, I guess they're hand in hand, right? Because
20: no doubt,
19: if Matthew Stafford in these next 2 years is able to win another Super Bowl or earn another MVP award, that obviously bolsters this conversation. Bolsters this conversation, if I could speak. But he has put together an unbelievable resume, especially in the back half of his career, whereas someone like Aaron Rodgers, when he went to his second and third destination, it hasn't gone so well. Aaron Rodgers is a name you mentioned. Ben Roethlisberger is a name you mentioned. Who's the other guy that you threw?
18: Drew Brees.
19: Drew Brees.
18: All-time, like, iconic quarterbacks that played. Yeah, well, Ben won 2, but
19: well, right,
18: like,
19: but I'm saying, but like played, Stafford, Rodgers,
18: yeah,
19: Brees,
18: exactly, correct.
19: They've won 1, and if Stafford could separate himself from some of the other guys in that crop and win another Super Bowl, where is he going to be placed historically?
18: Eli, I probably should have thrown Eli in there, right?
19: Well, I put Eli. Eli's just such a rare case because of the 2 Super Bowls he won, the manner in which he won them, and the team that he won them against.
18: Versus his regular season numbers, which aren't as...
19: It's just a more difficult case study for me.
18: Fair.
19: But Matthew Stafford is coming off an MVP season, and he plays on a team that easily could have won a Super Bowl last year. They were definitely in the mix. They were very close, and they've gotten better. And I know they play in an incredibly tough division, but this Rams team is a team we could absolutely envision winning a Super Bowl. And yes, they, with that first pick, that number 13 overall, invested in the future and not the present, which was smart for them organizationally.
20: Was it? Was it, Smalls?
19: You can make the debate either way. But I think if you're trying to extend your runway of success, smart pick. But with this money, they're telling Matthew Stafford, hey, we value you. We see what you've put together. We appreciate it. And we want you for the next couple years to be right here because we think you are putting us in a position to win a Super Bowl.
20: So is it about being good or is it about winning championships?
19: It's about winning championships.
20: Okay. So why are we hedging with the two timelines approach rather than going all in on the twilight of Matthew Stafford's career? That makes no sense to me.
19: Because I think the moves that they made to shore up that secondary allowed them, in their minds, the luxury of investing in the future with Ty Simpson.
20: You know what doesn't give them that luxury? Rob Havenstein, your right tackle forever, retiring in February. How about investing in our offensive line to protect our 38-year-old MVP quarterback? Like, I just don't understand why they're not doing everything that they can to maximize this window while they're so close. It just doesn't make any sense to me. And, Ab, you brought up the point about them trading out of the first round in 2025. That was when you had a 36-year-old quarterback and you weren't coming off a year where you were in the Final Four. And you were coming off a year where you didn't see your division rival win a championship. Now, fast forward 2 years later, Matt Stafford, 38 years old, right tackle gone. Closer to the end than the beginning, a lot less runway. Why would you not push all of your chips to the middle of the table to do everything you can to try to win this year? Why wouldn't you take that approach rather than hedging for the future with Ty Simpson?
21: So, are you okay? If you make up your mind and you decide we're going to draft Ty Simpson, right? Which they did.
20: Mm-hmm.
21: Are you saying it's a mistake to do the extension because you've already started the future planning? Capital sell high, so to speak, Daryl Morey style, on
20: well, I still need Stafford to be happy this year because Ty Simpson is not going to be our week one starter.
19: No, we're trying to win now, so he's got to be happy.
20: Exactly, and in order to make him happy, what has he shown? We're going to throw money at him. They had this same dance they did last year where he was unhappy. What happened? They threw money at him. All of a sudden, he has an MVP season, one of the oldest first-time MVPs we've ever seen in this league.
21: Mm-hmm.
20: So, like they've got the blueprint. We make Matt Stafford happy by throwing him a bag of cash. And might I add, there are not too many things that a bag of cash can't fix. So I'm not disparaging the strategy. No. I'm just simply pointing out that it feels like this is to appease or to assuage any feelings that Matthew Stafford may have toward the organization for not using those first round picks on players that can directly help him.
21: Let me ask you a question, then I'm going to ask you to go back in time and give me your hypothetical, what you think your opinion would have been if I presented this then.
20: Mm-hmm.
21: We're sitting at the Tundra Trio last year. We're doing the show before the 2025 draft. We're eating a lot of cheese curds. We forgot to tell CC where they were. Not the point.
19: They were delicious.
21: He didn't have any. Not the point here, okay? I say to you, hey, I got word. Shefty just called me. The Rams are going to give up the 26th pick tonight. And they're going to give up the 30th pick next year. And they're going to get Trent McDuffie. And they're going to get a quarterback of the future. What do you think? And by the way, he knows that Stafford's going to win the MVP this year. You like the move? What do you think you would have said? Because that is what happened.
20: If I know Matthew Stafford's going to win the MVP, I hate the move.
21: Why?
20: Because Matt Stafford is in the twilight of his career. Every year with Matt Stafford and Sean McVay, I'm trying to win. This is the same organization that won a championship by saying bleep those picks.
19: That's true.
20: So now all of a sudden I'm going to value first round picks and value players that don't touch the field for me, that can't help me win this year. It's antithetical to everything that we've known the Rams to be when they've had success with this head coach, quarterback, general manager trio.
21: See, I fair, well-reasoned, well thought out with experience. I look at it a little differently, without any experience, obviously, in this, like you have. I look at it differently. They locked up their quarterback where there is no QB controversy, that he doesn't have to worry about the fact that Ty Simpson is going to start. That's not going to happen, right? Stafford seemingly is going to be happy, excited about this year. You addressed an enormous need with an all-pro caliber player in Trent McDuffie, the cornerback from the Chiefs that you got by way of the draft. By trading out of last year, you gave yourself the opportunity to take a swing on Simpson for the future, and you potentially have a now run and a later run if you believe Simpson could be the guy. And now you're basically paying Stafford to do two to three things. Number one, lead us to a championship. First and foremost, okay? Number two, try to win the MVP again. And number three, take this guy under your wing. Because now it's not, is he coming for my job? Now it's, I'm going to give him my job in 2 years when I'm happily retired after 19 seasons in the NFL, seven of them with the LA Rams, 12 of them in Detroit. And really, I think, and maybe Lions fans like Jovante can correct me if I'm wrong here, has the unique status of two football homes where he will be embraced.
19: Mm-hmm.
21: Undoubtedly will be embraced in L.A., and I assume when he's retired, he should be embraced in Detroit. Like, remember with Rodgers, to do the compare and contrast, we've talked about he doesn't have a football home. Ironically, now it's Green Bay again because of the relationship with McCarthy.
19: In Pittsburgh.
21: Because everybody's like, oh, okay, they're cool, we're cool. Like, forget all the beef,
19: but
21: whatever.
19: Again, Jovante can speak to this better than we can, but I from my perspective, Lions fans always loved and appreciated Matt Stafford. They blamed the organization for not putting more around him. And
21: so
19: they,
21: multiple football homes?
19: Multiple. I mean, anytime he's gone back to Detroit, they embrace him with open arms. So multiple football homes. It's very rare, but his career is rare.
21: I think Smalls is breadcrumbing a take.
19: What is it?
21: No, I don't think it's bad. I think you're breadcrumbing a take of getting ready to, if he wins another Super Bowl, even though you're not a Rams person, to say, I think I'd rather his career than fill in the blank, than Rodgers, than Breeze, than Roethlisberger,
19: whatever. Well, here's the difference. I'm always going to pick more Super Bowls.
1: Hell yeah.
19: I don't care that Aaron Rodgers has four MVPs.
1: Nope.
19: If you're telling me Matt Stafford's going to win two Super Bowls, I'm going to blindly say I'd rather. It's not even about football home. It's not about legacy. It's not about being celebrated. I want as many championships as I can possibly get.
21: So if the Rams win a Super Bowl over the next 2 years, you will say, I'd rather Stafford's career than Rodgers' career.
19: Yes.
1: Yeah, I think I would say that too. But here's the problem with the decision that Les Snead made. If the Rams don't win a Super Bowl over the lifetime of Matt Stafford's career with them, we're always going to point back to this past year's draft and wonder, could it have been different if they had done something different with that 13th overall pick?
19: Watch Mekhi Lemon be awesome in Philly, and we're like, hey, could have used that weapon, right? Things like that.
21: But what if
1: Smalls, how about this? There were six offensive linemen drafted in the first round after the 13th overall pick.
19: I just use that as an example, but there's so many players that we could point to and be like, they could have used him. They could have used this guy.
1: Yep. I'm just saying, especially in a division where three teams won a dozen games last year, and your division rival just won the chip.
21: Nuno has a question on this. Go ahead, Nuno.
2: I wonder, because they were the rumored second team around the A.J. Brown potential. Like, I wonder if, like, they thought that they had a really good chance of getting him, and that's why they then ended up pivoting to Ty Simpson versus, like, I think we're okay, and so forth, and instead of going to get, you know, a wide receiver in the draft and things of that nature.
21: As a Patriots fan, if they want to pay for A.J. Brown and go get him, I can live with that as long as I can get Davante Adams from them on the cheap. I'd rather Davante Adams on the cheap than A.J. Brown for a lot. That's just me, right? So if they want to go get him as a Pats fan, go get him. As long as you can give Davante Adams to my team for like a fourth or a fifth rounder, then I'm good to go. I'd rather give up a fourth or a fifth rounder for Davante Adams than a first rounder for A.J. Brown. For me. But by the way, just to finish that point, you know, let's be clear. Adam Schefter has told us a million times over, every Tuesday after 8 a.m. Eastern, go back on the podcast and listen. He's always great with us. It's trending in that direction. A.J. Brown for a 2028 first. He has never said it's 100% done deal because it cannot be until June 1st. So there could be a team lurking that says, we're not even going to call the Rams until the last day of May.
1: Now, I will tell you this. If the Rams go out there and they say, we'll see your 2028 first round
21: make
1: pick
21: it a 27.
1: With the 2027 first round pick
21: that everybody
1: for
21: wants.
1: A.J. Brown, then guess what? I'm going to have a nice cup or shut the hell up.
21: Because then it's bleeped them picks.
1: Because then it's bleeped them picks, and then it's like, okay, that makes sense.
19: We're going for it.
1: We're going for it right now. Forget about the future. The future is now. We're trying to win with Matt Stafford. Yeah, we took Ty Simpson 13th overall with a luxury pick, but we always knew that we were going to go after A.J. Brown and use a future draft pick
20: and mortgage that future for the now. If they do that, guess what? I'm going to shut the hell up, and I'm going to praise what the Rams did this offseason. If they don't do that and they don't win a chip, then, yeah, you're going to hear me continue to criticize Les Snead for making that decision in late April.
21: We are on Sportsmanlike, presented by Progressive Insurance.
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0: in a split second, blew off my whole hands. It was right there. On the way to the hospital, all I could do was think about my son and was I gonna make it. Now I'm just truly, truly blessed to be alive. Now when I look at fireworks, I think about the safety.
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0: To the fireworks professionals.
2: Hi, this is Ozzy Osbourne. For many years, you know I've had a drink problem and I'm trying to battle that problem every single day. 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I get someone to drive me. Do not drink and drive. It's the stupidest thing. If you drink, just don't drive. Not only are you going to hurt yourself, you may hurt some other person, and you wouldn't want that on your conscience, would you?
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4: Plan.

0: have to put more pressure on Wemby when he has the ball, even when he's on the perimeter. And you saw tonight, Wemby would get the ball at the three-point line to kind of sag off him a little bit, because you're like, I'll settle with Wemby shooting the three. Well, Victor Wembanyama was 3 of 7 from three tonight, and he ended up with 5 assists. I would have to pressure him more, and you have to force turnovers. I mean, that is the lifeblood of Oklahoma City. This Western Conference Finals, this is not like the 2016-18 NBA Finals when it was Warriors, Cavs, and we expected a lot of scoring. No, the superpower of both of these teams is going to be the defense. You got to crank your defense up another level. You got to employ your guys, play some defense, pick up full court. OKC is deep. They go what, 10-11 deep on their rotation. Well, if you're out there, you're picking up full court. We need, if I was Mark Dagnall, I would say we need easier buckets. Because in the half court, it's gonna be impossible to score at a consistent rate efficiently.
1: Yeah, it's a Thunder team when they are getting turnovers and they're getting out and running and they're getting layups and they're, you know, finishing strong. They're energetic, they're electric, and they're the team that won a championship last year. Again, I'm not trying to be hyperbolic. I'm not trying to, you know, be prisoner of the moment. Game 4 was a dominant performance by San Antonio, but all it did was make the series 2-2.
0: Right.
1: This is a series that is still, again, tied 2-2. There could potentially be 3 games left, and 2 of those games will be played in Oklahoma City. So I just gave you a whole boatload of numbers. Analytically, winners of 2 of 3? We'll discuss on ESPN Radio.
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2: Laje, catch and shoot, fading away. She knew that was going down. She started backpedaling towards midcourt as soon as she let it go.
3: And they went over the screen on that one. Interesting, because the other one that she hit, they went underneath.
1: Storm with a 97-85 win over the Mystics. Storm's second straight win, consecutive wins for the first time this season. Wings a 91-76 win over the Liberty, largest road win against the Liberty in franchise history. Dream and Mercury playing a tight one.
4: Double screen, Ryan Howard up top from the wing. The three is good! You can't count out the Dream ever.
1: Ryan Howard with 21 points. And WNBA league passes the Dream. Edge the Mercury 82-80. Dream winning despite trailing by 15. They're now 2-1 when trailing by 15 or more this season. Golf, Wyndham Clark shoots a final round 60, finished 30 under to win the Byron Nelson. College baseball, NCAA selection show coming up noon Eastern today. Couple of long tournament streaks expected to come to an end. Vanderbilt's 19 consecutive years, LSU's 13 straight years in the tournament, likely coming to an end. Championship Sunday, and in the Big Ten, bottom of the 11th, UCLA with the bases loaded.
5: Up and inside, almost hit him.
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6: First base.
5: It did hit him. A championship-winning hit by pitch.
7: For further review, the ruling of hit by pitch will stand.
5: 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UCLA gets the green light to celebrate with Call, a 3-2 win in 11 innings.
1: Got it on the Big Ten Network. Georgia Tech captures the ACC 13-6 over North Carolina. Georgia, an 11-1 rout of Arkansas to win the SEC. 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Right now, SportsCenter All Night, ESPN Radio. 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
9: Jay to the NBA. The Spurs' Victor Wembanyama beats the halftime buzzer for a 12-point lead at the break against the Thunder on ESPN Radio.
10: Now to Wemby with three at half court. He's going to pull a half-court jumper. Hit it at the horn! Victor Wembanyama with a 45-footer from half court. 22 points at halftime for Wemby here in game four.
0: Number 4.
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5: The one pitch. Hernandez hits that one plenty deep enough. Straight Bogus. Away center.
8: Get out
5: it
8: of
5: keeps
8: here.
5: On going. It is gone.
8: Big Bert. A walk-off grand slam. Straight away center field. Heriberto Hernandez, the hero for the fish.
0: Number 3.
9: A college softball powerhouse, Oklahoma, ousted in the Super Regionals on ESPN.
11: And that does it. History made in Norman. Mississippi State is headed to the Women's College World Series for the first time ever. A breakthrough moment for the Bulldogs.
0: Number 2.
9: An improbable comeback by the Golden Knights as they shock the Avalanche in Game 3 of the Western Final on Fox Sports 98.9.
11: The Golden Knights will hold on for the biggest comeback win in their playoff history. The Knights win 5-3 and take a commanding 3-0 series lead against the President's Trophy-winning Avalanche.
0: Number 1.
9: History at the Brickyard, Felix Rosenqvist wins the Indianapolis 500 by 0.02 of a second on the IMS radio network.
5: Lucas comes off of turn number 4 for the final time. Felix Rosenqvist goes to the outside. We get to the Arden Bridge, and Felix Rosenqvist gets him at the start-finish line. Felix Rosenqvist with an incredible pass at the start-finish line. He wins the 110th running of the Indianapolis 500-mile race.
1: Tight win at the Brickyard on Sunday. Tight win there. And in the Western Conference Finals, that's now a best of three. Spurs and Thunder tied 2-2. Spurs taking game four. Shai Gilgeous-Alexander held to 19 points.
12: I think they just did a good job of being the aggressors. Like, they were in us, forcing turnovers, being physical, and I don't think we applied the pressure back. And then, like, they're playing fast, getting easy buckets. They get their defense set, and, like, I don't care who you play, it's always harder to score against a set defense. So it's just, like, it's a snowball effect. But it always starts with, like, the aggression that you play with. And then they brought it on a way higher level than we did for most of the game.
1: Thunder now looking to regroup, and it's a best of three for the Western Conference Final. Dominant lead after three games. That's next as well. Sports Center All Night continues. It's ESPN Radio.
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20: Here's the 2-1. Swing and a long one. It is out.
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9: Wimby and the Spurs look to even up the Western Conference Finals.
10: Vassell into the front court. He'll lift for Wimby. Goes up with a right hand and flushes. Block on one end, alley-oop on the other.
9: Dale McCarr makes his return as the Avalanche look to take a pivotal game three on the ice.
10: Devon Taves towards the net, hooked down to the ice, rebound, they score!
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2: Judge hits it in the air. Deep right field. Delayed back. Game over!
3: If I'm LeBron James, I'm looking at this team. Do you want to play with James Harden in your last year? It's one thing

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2: Quasi catch and shoot, fading away. She knew that was going down. She started backpedaling towards midcourt as soon as she let it go.
3: And they went over the screen on that one. Interesting, because the other one that she hit, they went underneath.
1: Storm with a 97-85 win over the Mystics. Storm's second straight win, consecutive wins for the first time this season. Wings a 91-76 win over the Liberty. Largest road win against the Liberty in franchise history. Dream and Mercury playing a tight one.
4: Double screen. Ryan Howard up top from the wing. The three is good. You can't count out the Dream ever.
1: Ryan Howard with 21 points. And WNBA league passes the Dream. Edge the Mercury 82-80. Dream winning despite trailing by 15. They're now 2-1 when trailing by 15 or more this season. Golf, Wyndham Clark shoots a final round 60, finished 30 under to win the Byron Nelson. College baseball, NCAA selection show coming up noon Eastern today. Couple of long tournament streaks expected to come to an end. Vanderbilt's 19 consecutive years, LSU's 13 straight years in the tournament, likely coming to an end. Championship Sunday, and in the Big Ten, bottom of the 11th, UCLA with the bases loaded.
5: Up and inside, almost hit him.
6: I got it. First base.
5: It did hit him. A championship-winning hit by pitch.
7: For further review, the ruling of hit by pitch will stand.
5: UCLA on a walk-off review have their first Big Ten tournament championship. UCLA gets the green light to celebrate with Call a 3-2 win in 11 innings.
1: Have it on the Big Ten Network. Georgia Tech captures the ACC 13-6 over North Carolina. Georgia, an 11-1 rout of Arkansas to win the SEC. NCAA selections coming out noon Eastern today. Right now, SportsCenter All Night, ESPN Radio. 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
9: Jay to the NBA. The Spurs' Victor Wembanyama beats the halftime buzzer for a 12-point lead at the break against the Thunder on ESPN Radio.
10: Now to Wemby with three at half court. He's going to pull a half court jumper. Hit it at the horn! Victor Wembanyama with a 45-footer from half court. 22 points at halftime for Wemby here in game four.
0: Number 4.
9: Heriberto Hernandez of the Marlins sends the Mets packing with a big smack on 104.3 WQAM.
11: The one pitch. Hernandez hits that one plenty deep enough. Straight away center. Get out. It keeps on going. It is gone. Big burst. A walk-off grand slam. Straight away center field. Heriberto Hernandez, the hero for the fish.
0: Number 3.
9: A college softball powerhouse, Oklahoma, ousted in the Super Regionals on ESPN.
12: And that does it. History made in Norman. Mississippi State is headed to the Women's College World Series for the first time ever. A breakthrough moment for the Bulldogs.
0: Number 2.
9: An improbable comeback by the Golden Knights as they shock the Avalanche in Game 3 of the Western Final on Fox Sports 98.9.
12: The Golden Knights will hold on for the biggest comeback win in their playoff history. The Knights win 5-3 and take a commanding 3-0 series lead against the President's Trophy winning Avalanche.
0: Number 1.
9: History at the Brickyard, Felix Rosenqvist wins the Indianapolis 500 by 0.02 of a second on the IMS radio network.
5: Lucas comes off of turn number 4 for the final time. Felix Rosenqvist goes to the outside. We get to the Arden Bridge, and Felix Rosenqvist gets him at the start-finish line. Felix Rosenqvist with an incredible pass at the start-finish line. He wins the 110th running of the Indianapolis 500-mile race.
1: Tight win at the Brickyard on Sunday. Tight win there. And in the Western Conference Finals, that's now a best of three. Spurs and Thunder tied 2-2. Spurs taking game four. Shea Gilgeous-Alexander held to 19 points.
6: I think they just did a good job of being the aggressors. Like, they were in us, forcing turnovers, being physical, and I don't think we applied the pressure back. And then, like, they're playing fast, getting easy buckets. They get their defense set, and, like, I don't care who you play, it's always harder to score against a set defense. So it's just, like, it's a snowball effect. But it always starts with, like, the aggression that you play with. And then they brought it on a way higher level than we did for most of the game.
1: Thunder now looking to regroup, and it's a best of three for the Western Conference Final. Dominant lead after three games. That's next as well. SportsCenter All Night continues. It's ESPN Radio.
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16: Hello?
17: Hello?
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0: Coming up on SportsCenter All Night. Wimby and the Spurs look to even up the Western Conference Finals.
10: Vassell into the front court. He'll lift for Wimby. Goes up with a right hand and flushes. Block on one end, alley-oop on the other.
0: Dale McCarr makes his return as the Avalanche look to take a pivotal game three on the ice.
10: Devon Taves towards the net. Hooked down to the ice. Rebound. They score! Oh,
2: history at the Indy 500.
3: 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He wins the 110th running of the Indianapolis 500-mile race.
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4: Judge hits it in the air. Deep right field. Delayed back. Game over!
5: If I'm LeBron James, I'm looking at this team. Do you want to play with James Harden in your last year? It's one thing to deal with that when it's Luka and he can put up 35 on the other side. somebody can put up with some bad attitude from an ugly dude.
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1: 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It's a three-day weekend for many. Some racing to 3 feet of bricks at Indy. Some race to Oklahoma City with wins in Game 3. Some jumped out to a three-game advantage on the ice.

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2: Laje catch and shoot, fading away. She knew that was going down. She started backpedaling towards midcourt as soon as she let it go.
3: And they went over the screen on that one. Interesting, because the other one that she hit, they went underneath.
1: Storm with a 97-85 win over the Mystics. Storm's second straight win, consecutive wins for the first time this season. Wings a 91-76 win over the Liberty. Largest road win against the Liberty in franchise history. Dream and Mercury playing a tight one.
4: Double screen. Ryan Howard up top from the wing. The three is good. You can't count out the Dream ever.
1: Ryan Howard with 21 points. And WNBA League pass as the Dream edge the Mercury 82-80. Dream winning despite trailing by 15. They are now 2-1 when trailing by 15 or more this season. Golf, Wyndham Clark shoots a final round 60, finished 30 under to win the Byron Nelson. College baseball, NCAA selection show coming up noon Eastern today. Couple of long tournament streaks expected to come to an end. Vanderbilt's 19 consecutive years, LSU's 13 straight years in the tournament, likely coming to an end. Championship Sunday, and in the Big Ten, bottom of the 11th, UCLA with the bases loaded.
5: Up and inside, almost
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5: hit him.
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5: It did hit him. A championship-winning hit by pitch.
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5: 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UCLA gets the green light to celebrate with Call a 3-2 win in 11 innings.
1: Not on the Big Ten Network. Georgia Tech captures the ACC 13-6 over North Carolina. Georgia, an 11-1 rout of Arkansas to win the SEC. 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
9: Jay to the NBA. The Spurs' Victor Wembanyama beats the halftime buzzer for a 12-point lead at the break against the Thunder on ESPN Radio.
10: Now to Wemby with three at half court. He's going to pull a half court jumper. Hit it at the horn. Victor Wembanyama with a 45-footer from half court, 22 points at halftime for Wemby here in game four.
0: Number 4.
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11: The one pitch. Hernandez hits that one plenty deep and up. Straight Ball away get. Center. Get it out keeps of here. On going. It is gone. Big Bert. A walk-off grand slam. Straight away center field. Heriberto Hernandez, the hero for the fish.
0: Number 3.
9: A college softball powerhouse, Oklahoma, ousted in the Super Regionals on ESPN.
12: And that does it. History made in Norman. Mississippi State is headed to the Women's College World Series for the first time ever. A breakthrough moment for the Bulldogs.
0: Number 2.
9: An improbable comeback by the Golden Knights as they shock the Avalanche in Game 3 of the Western Final on Fox Sports 98.9.
12: The Golden Knights will hold on for the biggest comeback win in their playoff history. The Knights win 5-3 and take a commanding 3-0 series lead against the President's Trophy-winning Avalanche.
0: Number 1.
9: History at the Brickyard, Felix Rosenqvist wins the Indianapolis 500 by 0.02 of a second on the IMS radio network.
13: Lucas comes off of turn number 4 for the final time. Felix Rosenqvist goes to the outside. We get to the Arden Bridge, and Felix Rosenqvist gets him at the start-finish line. Felix Rosenqvist with an incredible pass at the start-finish line. He wins the 110th running of the Indianapolis 500-mile race.
1: Tight win at the Brickyard on Sunday. Tight win there. And in the Western Conference Finals, that's now a best of three. Spurs and Thunder tied 2-2. Spurs taking game four. Shai Gilgeous-Alexander held to 19 points.
6: I think they just did a good job of being the aggressors. Like, they were in us, forcing turnovers, being physical, and I don't think we applied the pressure back. And then, like, they're playing fast, getting easy buckets. They get their defense set, and, like, I don't care who you play, it's always harder to score against a set defense. So it's just, like, it's a snowball effect. But it always starts with, like, the aggression that you play with. And then they brought it on a way higher level than we did for most of the game.
1: Thunder now looking to regroup, and it's a best of three for the Western Conference Final. Dominant lead after three games. That's next as well. SportsCenter All Night continues. It's ESPN Radio.
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9: Wimby and the Spurs look to even up the Western Conference Finals.
10: Roussel into the front court. He'll lift for Wimby. Goes up with a right hand and flushes. Block on one end, alley-oop on the other.
9: Hale McCarr makes his return as the Avalanche look to take a pivotal game three on the ice.
10: Devon Taves towards the net, hooked down to the ice, rebound, they score!
9: history at the Indy 500.
13: Felix Rosenqvist with an incredible pass at the start-finish line. He wins the 110th running of the Indianapolis 500-mile race.
9: Plus, it's walk-off galore on the diamond.
2: Judge hits it in the air. Deep right field. Delayed back. Game over.
3: If I'm LeBron James, I'm looking at this team. Do you want to play with James Harden in your last year? It's one thing to deal with that when it's Luka and he can put up 35 on the other side. somebody can put up with some bad attitude from an ugly dude.
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1: 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It's a three-day weekend for many. Some racing to 3 feet of bricks at Indy. Some race to Oklahoma City with wins in Game 3. Some jumped out to a three-game advantage on the ice. And the Western Conference Finals, now a sprint because it's now a best of three. Spurs took the series opener from Oklahoma City. Thunder responded with a couple of wins in the next two. Sunday, Game 4 in San Antonio, and this one would see separation early.
10: Up ahead, Jared McCain starts to the right baseline, dribbles under the basket, now turns back under, got it blocked by Vassell. Vassell into the front court. He'll lift for Wemby, goes up with a right hand and flushes. Block on one end, alley-oop on the other, timeout Mark Gagnon, and this place is rocking. Wemby fake.

0: I think it's definitely possible. You know, I mean, we talk about games two and three. Remember, Wimby's worst nights are a lot of people's best nights. You know, so we're comparing the greatness that we've seen from him to those kind of letdowns, if you will, in games two and three. But he still put up a lot of big numbers. He was just phenomenal in games one and game four. I think Wimby has proven that he can carry this team to a win against anybody. Again, I think SGA's the MVP. You got guys like Luka. I obviously have Jokic, who are incredible players, who have a track record to say, okay, those guys are among the best in the NBA. But the most talented dude in this league right now is what you're seeing is Wimby. And I think game by game, he's learning how to excel in the playoffs. He's never been here before, Amber, essentially is what he said. And game by game, as he gets more experience, we're just seeing him go up to a level that I don't think anybody in the NBA can reach.
1: Wimby has a different definition of amazing than I do, because last night was amazing. That dude was amazing last night, to Myron's point. But again, let's not get ahead of ourselves too much, because yes, talent-wise, I mean, Wimby is the most talented player. I think we can already see it, right? Like, that man's the most talented player in the NBA. It doesn't mean he's the best right now, because there's a difference between talent and experience, and there's a difference between talent and executing that talent into an NBA title. And we have not seen him do that yet. We haven't even seen him win a conference finals. Heck, we haven't even seen him get this far, obviously, in a postseason before. And so there is a learning curve there, one that SGA has already tackled and conquered, and we know that that man is a champion. So it's entirely possible that we're having a completely different conversation after game five, where the Thunder, maybe they kind of took their foot off the gas pedal a little bit in the second half there last night, because they thought, all right, we're going to have more games. We've got more shots in this series. This thing is going to go long. And that experience is on our side. And we did see that in the last couple games. So it'll be really interesting to see this whole experience, this journey with Wemby, because, again, remember, he's a little bit ahead of schedule here, Courtney. I know we've been saying it over and over again, and maybe it sounds crazy for a player that's as talented as he is, but he is ahead of schedule. And I feel like we are seeing that learning process in real time. It's remarkable to watch. It's very fun to watch. But let's not forget this right now, today is still SGA's team. Or SGA's league, rather, until otherwise we're given notice.
2: And I do like what you bring up, that I don't think anybody's trying to get ahead of themselves here. I think we like the fact that this is a series that's going to treat us to length, because otherwise we're going to be sitting waiting for another week and a half in this basketball purgatory until the NBA finals start, because the Eastern Conference finals could very well wrap up tonight. That's game four between the Cavs and the Knicks in about 15 minutes. We'll dive into that matchup and what lies ahead for the Knicks in trying to close this thing out in Cleveland. But how this Spurs team responds, knowing that it's Tuesday and then it's Thursday, a chance to close out this series, to be able to go into the NBA Finals to represent the West. It's the every other day nature that so far they've aced. They have been tremendous in dealing with that, because nobody on these teams, the core of this team is so young, no one has had that experience. The Oklahoma City Thunder have. They did it last year. They won a championship. What Victor Wembanyama is doing and being the catalyst for his team to be able to go back and forth night after night in these playoffs and give us performances like this to overcome bad performances like the one that they had on Friday night when they got blown out is truly something that has been incredible to watch. See, I'll give him his flowers. I'll say it's amazing. Yeah. I'll say it's incredible. I'll give all the adjectives that Victor Wembanyama won't for the Spurs team, because it is giving us fantastic basketball, and that is all that we want as sports fans. We're just getting started here on Unsportsmanlike. Straight ahead, who would a championship be bigger for this year? The aforementioned Victor Wembanyama, or is it Shai Gilgeous-Alexander? That's coming up next. Amber Wilson, Courtney Cronin, Myron Metcalf in for Evan Canty and Michelle on Unsportsmanlike on ESPN 2 and ESPN Radio.
3: 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Up 3-0, can the Knicks sweep their way into the NBA Finals? Or will the Cavs survive a must-win to force a Game 5? 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
6: 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According to the FBI, a woman is abused every 12 seconds. 35% of all emergency room calls are a result of domestic violence. 65% of those who abuse women also physically and/or sexually abuse the children. 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

0: against the Thunder was really, really effective, but also in a way that we haven't seen against this team in nearly a half decade. I feel like they'll figure it out.
1: But I think that defensive performance by the Spurs is why you think they can actually win the series, right? Because that's what you have to do against a team like OKC that's that good. I think you have two excellent teams. I think my question, Courtney, is can you put together that kind of a defensive effort in back-to-back games?
2: Yeah.
1: Neither team has been able to do that because they're so good offensively. Because I just think it takes a lot out of you to play the way that the Spurs did in game four. Mm-hmm. I want to see how they show up in game five. When they're probably going to be really fatigued after that effort.
2: That's for a young team that is inexperienced here. And I know that we have been talking about Victor Wembanyama, Shai Gilgeous-Alexander all morning long. Who would a title mean more for? And Amber has correctly pointed out, this Spurs team hasn't even been to an NBA Finals with this group yet. They're still young. They've got to figure out, how do you replicate that performance from game four when there is no time in between games. They've got one day. They play tomorrow in Oklahoma City. We'll see if they'll be able to keep that same level of defensive intensity, because I think you'll get what you got from Victor Wembanyama again in this series. I know the last two games, the Spurs, in game three, let everything slip away from them. They lose 123-108. It wasn't close at the end. It wasn't close last night either. I don't know if we're going to teeter on the edge. I don't know what we're closer to. If we're teetering on the edge of another blowout in game five, or whether it's going to be something that looks closer to what we saw in game one. But what happened in game one? That's Wemby dropping 41 points. That's Wemby from the very jump, Myron, like leading his team, 24 rebounds. So he's doing it on the offensive and defensive end. Can you get another complete performance like that? That to me is still what I would like to see from Victor Wembanyama if this team is going to be able to close out the Oklahoma City Thunder at some point. But again, series is tied 2-2. This is all we could have asked for with two very competitive teams, for the most part, giving us very good basketball games. At least it was good on the side of the Spurs last night, not so much for the Oklahoma City Thunder. We're on Sportsmanlike on ESPN Radio and the ESPN app, presented by Progressive Insurance. 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Straight ahead, OTAs in full swing. We head out to Philadelphia. Is this a make or break year for Jalen Hurts? It's coming up next. 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

0: It's a Western Conference Finals. But you know that you're living to see another day, regardless of what happens in this game. And I do wonder if that's what ends up getting to their heads a little bit there in the second half. The reality is that they do have to save themselves. And it's not the starters that I think you're worried about when you're talking about OKC, because the way that this series has gone is very much reliant on the OKC bench. And through the first three games, the Thunder's bench had outscored the Spurs by 119 points. In game four, that was an incredibly different story. That Thunder bench was not good last night. They need to have that depth to be able to overcome the San Antonio squad. And I do wonder if that's what changes then coming off of game four, because that San Antonio team is going to be exhausted when you consider what they did defensively last night against OKC. But we'll see how the Thunder bench in particular responds.
1: Yeah, they outscored San Antonio going into game four, 183-64. But last night, you didn't have the contributions from Alex Caruso. You didn't have the contributions from Jalen Williams. Mm-hmm. Jared McCain, who was terrific in game three, only gave you 4 points. Now, as it goes back to Oklahoma City, San Antonio is going to have to find a way to find either another gear or stay where they are, knowing that they haven't been tested like this before. Oklahoma City can dig deep and say, hey, last year we went through this before. We went ping-ponging back and forth with Denver and with the Pacers. We know what it's like to have to get back into something when it's evenly matched and we're going to game five tomorrow. But where I'm most curious to see what the response is, it's not Oklahoma City's response. It's the Spurs' response to themselves. Can they manage to repeat what they just did on Sunday? Traveling, the attrition, the injuries, the exhaustion, the wear and tear. I mean, they looked like a tired team yesterday. I mean, yes, it was a blowout. But by the end of that game, you have to be thinking that they were like, man, I can't wait for this ice bath, because they put on a defensive masterclass and shut down one of the most prolific offenses in the NBA. Can you do it 2 games in a row? If they can, we talk about momentum now swinging back to the Spurs. I think it will go all the way to the Spurs, and we'll be penciling them in to be playing in the NBA Finals. But again, that game coming their way on Tuesday, tight turnaround. We'll see if the Spurs are able to make that 2 in a row over the Oklahoma City Thunder. It's on Sportsmanlike on ESPN Radio and the ESPN app. We're presented by Progressive Insurance. 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Straight ahead, we have asked you all show long, who would a title mean more for, SGA or Wemby? But what about Jalen Brunson? Let's get into this Eastern Conference Finals that might get wrapped up tonight. Coming up next on Unsportsmanlike, ESPN Radio and the ESPN app.
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0: I think a lot of people would celebrate if they were able to get over the hump and get into an NBA Finals. And I think the thing that's making them all the more likable is that most people feel like they don't really have a shot against either of those teams in the West. So if they weren't able to do that, you're talking about a true underdog story in an NBA Finals, even though it's, you know, the Mecca and the number one market in the world.
1: Wait, you think people don't think that the Knicks have a real shot against the Spurs or the Thunder? Did I hear you correctly?
0: Yeah, I think people think that the Spurs and the Thunder are much better teams than the New York Knicks overall, right? I mean, Myron, is that a crazy thing to say?
2: I think those teams will be favored, but I think the Knicks definitely are viewed as a team that has a chance, especially after what happened.
1: They've been playing the best basketball of everybody.
0: Well, no, they have been dominant. I'm not saying I agree with it. I just think that the narrative has been, especially as we headed into this postseason, that it's those two teams, and they're everybody in the West is significantly better than everybody in the East. That's really been the narrative going into this postseason, and frankly, throughout the postseason. And even when we're talking about the Knicks, Courtney, we're talking about their domination, but even you said it. It's like, well, they haven't been tested. They haven't really, you know, had to play. So is it just that the competition in the East is subpar, or is it that New York is truly this good? And I don't feel like we're going to get the answer to that question until we actually see them go head to head against one of those juggernauts in the West.
2: We are kind of treating the Western Conference Finals like they are the finals, you know, but I do think the Knicks certainly have a chance, and I think they can win that series. Part of the appeal too of the Knicks is in terms of who's remaining, SGA is the MVP. He's the third biggest star that's still alive in the NBA. Wemby's the biggest star right now. Jalen Brunson's number two. And then I think there's a gap between him and SGA in terms of the average NBA fan or even the average sports fan and who they recognize in the NBA. So I think Brunson has that edge, and I think that makes the Knicks even more appealing.
1: That's interesting because we don't give him the respect he deserves. I don't know why. I think he's been playing incredible basketball. He's not a defensive liability anymore, and he's gotten his team to one game away from reaching the NBA Finals, which they will have a chance to do tonight, Game 4, on ESPN Radio, 8 p.m. Eastern time. You can hear coverage of Cavs and Knicks as the Cleveland Cavaliers might be one game closer to vacation and the Knicks one game closer to playing for a championship. We head out to Cleveland coming up next here on Unsportsmanlike on ESPN Radio and ESPNU.
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23: 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If your business received a 2002 economic census form in the mail, it's important to complete and return it promptly. America needs your numbers.

0: also has to be the dominant rebounder. You know, that was one of the things that was lacking in game three. He only had four boards, and the Thunder killed him on the offensive glass. So it's like Wemby touches every element of the game in a way that really right now no other player in the NBA is doing to that same level. And one, you were talking about numbers. A set of numbers I think is interesting is that the series is 2-2. Well, Wemby has had a positive plus minus in all four games. So when he's on the court, the Spurs outscore the Thunder every game, even the ones they lost. Whereas SGA, in the Thunder's two losses, he's had the worst negative plus minus on his team in both of those games. I'm not sure what that means, but I just think it's interesting that it's like, you know, Wemby is either positive or way positive.
1: Yeah.
0: Whereas SGA is either I'm leading the team in plus minus to wins or else I'm, you know, the lowest plus minus in the losses.
1: I think you could cut that however you want it. You know, if you're a Thunder fan, you're like, this is how valuable he is to us. When he's right, we win. When he's not, we don't, or whatever it might be. I think for Wembanyama, it shows alarming consistency, impressive consistency, alarming if you're a Thunder fan. What should also jump out to you, the Thunder's field goal percent, not you, Dre, but to the Thunder, their field goal percentage jumps by 10 percentage points when Wemby is off the floor.
0: Yeah.
1: So that you mentioned the defensive impact, and that's certainly something. Now, OKC, only 82 points last night. That's their lowest point total since December of 2021. I remember this game. They scored 79 points in a 73-point loss against the Grizzlies. It was that night. It's the fewest points in any playoff game by a team with the league's best record since 2013, when the Heatles, LeBron and them, had 77 points total in a finals game, also against the Spurs. SGA, you mentioned the wild disparity between, you know, when he's right, they win. When he has a bad game, they lose. A down game, right? It held under 20 points. He only had 19 last night. Here he is identifying one of the issues that led to his struggles.
2: I think they just did a good job of being the aggressors. Like, they were in us, forcing turnovers, being physical, and I don't think we applied the pressure back. And then, like, they're playing fast, getting easy buckets. They get their defense set, and, like, I don't care who you play, it's always harder to score against a set defense. So it's just, like, it's a snowball effect. But it always starts with, like, the aggression that you play with, and then they brought it on a way higher level than we did for most of the game.
1: There's no Jalen Williams. There was no A.J. Mitchell last night. They're impactful, certainly, with the second unit, but also just in terms of giving an opposing defense something to respect outside of SGA. Do we now, all tied at two apiece, a best of three, two of those games are going to be in OKC, do we have a better sense of who's in control in this series, Dre?
0: Nobody's in control of this series. This series, it's a heavyweight bout. It's both teams. It's Ali Frazier. Both sides are throwing blows and recovering, or maybe I should say Rocky Apollo. You know what I'm saying? It's like a movie-type script. And there's also the battle of attrition, right? I talked a lot earlier about how important it was to the Spurs that De'Aaron Fox and Dylan Harper were on the court, even though they clearly are not themselves. You know, they're not playing at their best level, but them just being out there is important. And I think for the Thunder, because they've had to play so much without Jalen Williams, without Dub this season, and they've been able to win without him, there's a sense that, well, maybe he's not needed. But yesterday's game kind of showed that, you know, with their two absences, it made the players that were so dominant off the bench before, they had to move up into larger roles, and at least for yesterday, they weren't able to. Alex Caruso had way his worst game of the series so far.
1: Yeah.
0: You know, he did he go scoreless? No, he had 4 points. You know, no, he went scoreless. And so, like Caruso went scoreless. Jared McCain, who was balling the day before, he had 4 points. I hate calling him the other Jalen Williams. Jalen Williams. He only had 3 points. And so, when you are missing players, it's not just that, well, we've got enough depth to cover it. It's that other players have to do things they don't normally have to do to try to make up for that absence.
1: I still think the Thunder are in control because just of home court advantage, but San Antonio has proven not to be scared of going to OKC. They've already won there in the series. I love that we are guaranteed at least six games.
0: Yes.
1: I was worried last night it was going to be a gentleman's sweep, and now because of San Antonio getting up off the deck, we are guaranteed six games. Jordan is in Texas. We're going to get to him on the other side. Jordan, I don't want to shortchange you. I don't want to dally you up and be like, hey, man, you got 10 seconds. You got to go. So hang on, Jordan, 888-SAY-ESPN, 888-729-3776. That's the phone number. 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There's losing, and there's losing while flopping. SGA's style of play rearing its ugly head again last night. We'll explain what we mean, and we will see you on the phones. 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
2: It was nothing amazing. It wasn't magic. 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
3: ESPN Radio, ESPN app on this holiday weekend, SiriusXM Channel 80. However you found us, we're glad you did. He's Andre Snellings. I'm Randy Scott. ESPN Radio is presented by Progressive Insurance. We've been talking about SGA. We've been talking about the Oklahoma City's Thunder, Oklahoma City Thunder's style of winning, style of basketball, their deep roster, their polarizing roster. William in Florida has been so patient. 888-SAY-ESPN is the number, 888-729-3776. Originally, we were talking about how great of a night it was for Wemby, and so incorporating those two superstars. Here's William. William, you're on ESPN Radio. What's up, man?
4: First off, I want to say Wemby has his own personal Scottie Pippen and Castle. But I was looking at it unsportsmanlike, and they were saying that who would benefit from a title the most.
3: Yeah.
4: And I say Wemby, and I say the NBA, and I say the fans. Because of Wemby was the win the title, it'd be big for the NBA.
3: In terms of maybe celebrating like the fact that he contributes on both ends of the floor, you think?
4: Yes. And he kind of polarizing now. Everybody like him.
3: Yeah. All right, William. Thank you, sir.
5: And he doesn't foul bait, Randy.
3: He doesn't foul bait. I'm old enough to remember when Shaq was defended originally, and you were like, man, this dude is getting. So Hack-a-Shaq was a strategy to get him on the free throw line because he was such a bad free throw shooter.
6: Right.
3: But also, it was basically like, let's mug Shaq until they call it because he's so big. He said that he developed shoulder issues because he would get grabbed on the way to the rim. Wemby's getting held on most plays. It's almost like holding in the NFL. You can call something if you wanted to. Okay, let's see here. Foul baiting, SGA. Go to Eric in L.A.?
5: Yeah,
3: Eric. You're on ESPN Radio. What's up, man?
7: Hey, what's up, guys? Yeah, I just think the sentiment on Oklahoma City, as great as they are, nobody wants to see that. That's not true basketball. And as great as SGA is, he just doesn't captivate people. And if you're the league and a neutral observer like me, I've seen it in person watching one of the playoff games at the Crypto, Lakers, OKC. You want to make sure that San Antonio wins. Even if you have to fix it, don't give them the calls. Because if they're not getting those calls, I really do think they really struggle down the stretch of games because that gives them major advantages to the Spurs. And let's face it, guys, if you're the league, you're the Spurs, if you're neutral observers like me, you all want to see the Spurs. As great as Oklahoma City are, as great as the juggernaut that Presti has built, nobody really wants to see them unless you're a diehard Oklahoma City fan. There are not many of them around. So I think what's best for the league is don't give them those calls. And, hey, if you have to fix it to get the Spurs into the finals, I think that's what's best for the league and us fans who want to see the Spurs and Wemby and that young core of exciting players like Castle that they built instead of Oklahoma City. And I just think that's the general sentiment of everybody that follows hoops that I know. Thanks for the time, guys.
6: Yeah, no, that's interesting. We appreciate the call. So I feel like I should clarify where I'm at in this discussion. Like, I understand fans that might not like to see, you know, that style of play.
3: Yeah.
6: Like, and everyone has their own enjoyment factor, and I'm not trying to take any of that away. But I've been saying that as long as the rules are the way that they are, I have no problem with the way that SGA plays because he's taking advantage of the rules. And the NBA itself changed. And I don't know. I think a lot of people remember, but some don't. In 2005, up till that point, the NBA was like a defense-dominated league, right? You were getting like the Pistons with Duncan and the Pistons against Duncan and or the Pistons against the Pacers. And there were playoff games that were like 78-72 or 71-69 because it was just defense. It was an extension of the defense of the 90s and even the 80s because it was so physical. And the NBA made the calculation in 2005, we want more offense in the league. So they made an emphasis on getting rid of hand checking and an emphasis on less physical defense. And the pendulum swing on that was that you got the Steve Nash Suns, you got the Steph Curry Warriors, and you got players like you mentioned James Harden earlier, SGA, that realized if they're going to be calling more of these fouls, if I draw more of them, then that's good for my team. And so if if it gets to be a thing where enough fans don't like the product and start, really being vociferous about it, then the NBA might do this, swing the pendulum the other way.
3: Yeah.
6: And start figuring out a way to get more of that out. They've tried. They have the anti-flopping, but I don't think they really enforce it like that.
3: Yeah.
6: But if more people like Eric, like you, are feeling this way, then maybe the NBA does something about it.
3: We just had the anniversary of that Derek Fisher shot, Lakers over the Spurs, like 0.3 of a second three-pointer that he hit. And even with that three, it made it like 72-69
6: yeah.
3: or something, or 79-76, something crazy.
6: Yeah.
3: Considering, these are super, but the defensive rules were different.
6: Yeah.
3: And now we're trying to protect players. We're trying to protect the landing zone. Remember Kawhi Leonard mm-hmm. was involved with that back in his Spurs years, right? Going against Golden State. So we're doing what we can to protect injury. I just think we can also protect the integrity and ethics of the game. But we have different definitions of that, and that's what makes it great. And that's what makes these calls fantastic. Hey, they said, the last call said there were no real, like, Thunder fans, there weren't that many of them. Well, Patrick is in Oklahoma. Patrick, I need you to stay close. You will lead us off if you stay on the line. Stay on the phones, 888-SAY-ESPN, 888-729-3776. Much more on the Western Conference Finals and SGA and Wemby. We'll also take your calls and switch gears to the Eastern Conference Finals. ESPN Radio and the ESPN app.
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0: few segments back that I had a Game of Thrones reference.
1: Yeah.
0: You know, I asked if you were a Game of Thrones guy. So for those of you that were Game of Thrones people, there was a Rhaegar Targaryen, the prince before all of the action happened.
1: Okay.
0: He was supposed to be the greatest thing since sliced bread, but he got beat by, you know, Robert, who became King Robert. He lost that fight, and that's how the whole Game of Thrones popped off. People describe it, they say, Rhaegar fought valiantly, Rhaegar fought nobly, Rhaegar fought honorably, and Rhaegar died. So it's like, if you're trying to win the Game of Thrones, you play to win. You fight to win.
1: Yeah.
0: You don't fight to be the noble guy that's remembered for losing.
1: Okay. Yeah, nobility will get you remembered as a dead man.
0: Yeah.
1: Okay. Fair enough. It worked for SGA and OKC last season. Allen is in Wisconsin, and Allen has a solution to the flopping that, again, is not just SGA's blame or responsibility. Allen, you're on ESPN Radio.
2: Hey, how's it going, y'all?
1: What's going on?
2: Hey, at first I was thinking.
1: No, did we lose him?
3: Allen? I think we lost Allen.
0: Oh, he's been waiting so long.
1: Sorry, Allen. It literally dropped. Keep it up on the screen in case he calls back. But let's get to Ivan in California. Ivan, you're on ESPN Radio.
4: How you guys doing today?
1: Hey.
0: Doing good.
1: How's it going?
4: Good. So the flopping rule is not going to change anytime soon. It'll probably be another 15 years before they do anything about it. They've been doing flopping since LeBron James in Miami, getting screened and having a seizure on the ground. It's been going on for years. It's not going to change. Luka's still doing it. You got Joker still doing it. Those guys are big, still selling fouls that they're barely being touched. It's not going to go anywhere.
0: And the number of MVPs represented in the list of names you just said, you know, you're right. It's not going anywhere. And again, the NBA has actually tried to legislate out flopping. Part of the reason that it's not successful is it's very difficult to do, because a lot of these SGA falls, he's actually getting hit. And so it's like, if you're embellishing contact, but contact is technically illegal, then how do you punish someone for embellishing contact that happens?
1: It's just that the contact's not always happening, and he acts the same way. So it's tough to, he makes the job difficult for the referees. No one's going to have sympathy for the referees. I just have sympathy for my own sensibilities as a basketball fan, just what I want to see. And it's a myopic view that I have. I understand that. Steven is in San Antonio. Steven, you're on ESPN Radio. What's up, man?
5: Hey, gentlemen. How's it going?
1: Hey.
5: So I just wanted to bring something up. I'm in San Antonio, but I'm a Timberwolves fan.
0: All right.
5: Until Timberwolves lose to the Spurs, and then I become a Spurs fan. Anyway, living here, I just wanted to point something out, that the coaching staff of the Spurs just does not get enough credit nationally for taking this group of really young, inexperienced players and going against the world champions and rebounding from, you know, a pretty bad loss in game three to come out and just wipe the floor with them in game four. So just wanted to give the San Antonio Spurs coaching staff and sports staff their due. I'll hang up and listen.
1: I will say Mitch Johnson has been impressive. Yeah. Impressive also by not taking the bait that I apparently have with his SGA free throw thing, because he's like, hey, we just got to be better. We got to play more disciplined. Like, half of those free throws are because we're not playing disciplined defense.
0: Yeah. Yeah, I mean, because that's the thing with SGA. And again, you point out that he might act similarly whether the foul's called or not. But he also, in my view, he very rarely, he's not reacting to ghost things. He's he'll do something to make you reach. And as soon as you reach, he brings the hands up and shoots. So there will be contact there. And so that's what Mitch Johnson's talking about. That's an undisciplined play. If you were playing fully 100% perfect disciplined defense, then a lot of SGA's tricks wouldn't work, because you wouldn't take the bait to reach for the ball, and there wouldn't be, you know, you wouldn't have any contact for them to call.
1: You reach, I teach. It's time to get to the Eastern Conference Finals. The Knicks are on the verge of dispatching the Cavaliers, moving on to the NBA Finals. Just how dominant have they been? He's Andre Snellings. I'm Randy Scott. We'll put it into perspective next. This is ESPN Radio and the ESPN app.
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0: and they were like, no, you're going to wait with everybody else, which on the one hand is like, okay, it's kind of admirable you're running a business. On the other, it's like, no, we set this bleep up. Like, we are on a tight window shoot, and they wouldn't help us out. They wouldn't have charged us for the empty box. We just got to, we were trying to show love to their establishment. It's like one of the places that you have to go to. And I think we just caught whoever was managing that day on a bad day. Whereas Pepe's was like, hey, y'all want to come back and get a shot inside the oven? Like, you you know, what's the heat tolerance of your camera? Like, you can do whatever. You can flip the dough. Like, whatever it was, they were extremely
1: And then
0: helpful.
1: Toss the dough out the window.
0: So I'm a little partial.
1: and not use it.
0: A little partial. Pepe, you maybe want to get some pizza on the way home.
1: I got some. I got 2-day-old pizza sitting in my hotel room. Great. You know, one thing you don't have to worry about.
0: Yeah.
1: The dough won't go bad.
0: I don't
1: Because there's none to speak of.
2: Your mentions. I hope your mentions are going
0: to
2: be on fire.
0: I hope they are. They deserve to be on fire. So I will say this. The only bad pizza in this country that I have come across is St. Louis pizza.
2: Ooh, careful.
0: No, I don't know. I don't put it up there with Cincinnati chili.
3: I don't think I knew that there was a such thing as St. Louis style pizza.
1: It's a thin crust. It's a thin crust. Very, very, like, it's very thin, but it gets soggy. So it doesn't like stay crispy like the new Haven. So it's a little soggy.
0: When I had it, and I only had it once, and it cut my mouth exactly as you're talking about. But it was almost like a cracker consistency, not just like thin dough. It was like, no, we do something different. This is St. Louis style. Now St. Louis fried Rav. Mm-hmm. Oh yeah,
1: okay,
0: that's incredible. But this, and I get into it with Smallman sometimes because I'm like, it's prison pizza. It's stuff that you could literally make in a jail cell.
1: Well, I ate St. Louis pizza coming up, driving up from Jackson to Northwestern. So I would stop by St. Louis. My uncle lived there. So I'd get Emo's. And I loved it.
0: Yeah.
1: Now, the thing is, I loved Emo's. Now, of course, the caveat is I was in college. And all, like, 99.9% pizza is delicious when you're in college. I've never heard a college student be like, this pizza. Like, it was delicious to me. So Emo's, it was the thing.
0: Brother, I would put up. I'm trying to think if you had to rank them, like whose pizza is best. I'm not trying to just cater. Mm-hmm. I mean, Detroit pizza's
1: Detroit
0: incredible.
1: Pizza, I think
0: Detroit
1: it's superior.
0: It's incredible. Yeah. Toppings to the edge. Mm-hmm. And I like crust. I'm a grown man. I'll eat the crust. But like sometimes when the toppings and the cheese go all the way to the corner.
3: Yeah, that's hard to top.
0: Yeah.
3: That's hard to top. And you know, to your point, DDJ, when I first had Uno's, I was almost college age. I was high school going into college. You know, when I was in the Detroit area, I was in grad school. So those times of life are conducive to pizza love. But to the point you were making earlier, even if Uno's, as you said, it was a franchise, so in the Dayton version was a copy of a copy, it was still delicious. So, what Dave's issue is the copy, I guess, of West Hartford did not represent the way the
1: level
3: brand
1: of
3: would
1: cope,
3: like it
1: the level ever. Of cope going on here. It was like, you got the wrong one at the wrong time. It was raining outside, and maybe your mood wasn't good because of flight. Coming out there, your taste buds had not adjusted to the altitude change from the flight.
3: They were jet lag.
1: It was jet lag. It was a little, there's a lot going on.
0: I didn't want to say it, but I'll say it. I don't know that we trust anybody from Atlanta on pizza.
1: From Mississippi.
3: Now we're getting personal.
0: Did you say that right before we break?
1: I'd
0: love to get a rebuttal.
1: Now, the whole city of Atlanta, ATL.
0: I'd love to get a rebuttal.
1: ATL, hey. Shawty, 404, dial in, 601, Mississippi, everybody dial in. Talk about it. Talk about it. You ain't going to be in Connecticut talking about food from Atlanta. We not going to have that.
0: All right, we will get into the NBA Finals. What do you think Rich Eisen's thinking about this segment right now? First segment, first hour of his holiday program, and we spent it all on pizza.
1: Happy to carry the torch, Rich.
0: I can't help but feel partially responsible for that. We'll talk about who has more riding on getting to the NBA Finals, SGA or Wemby. We will dive into that. Andre Snellings, David Dennis Jr., Randy Scott. This is the Rich Eisen Show on ESPN Radio.
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0: And, you know, the comparison that I've been hearing a lot of people make is kind of when Kobe Bryant, you know, his untimely death, same age, both 41, you know, some similarities in their career arc, and just similarities, I feel, in the way that the community, the sports community, kind of reach out to embrace and celebrate, you know, celebrate their lives.
1: Yeah.
0: And yeah, you mentioned the scene with Kyle Larson's son, you know, as a father, of course. That's the one that, like, you know, hit me in the chest the hardest. But yeah, I think that the racing world, the sports world, and then just everyone involved can see themselves in this situation and really, you know, sympathizes with the family. And, you know, just wants to celebrate a legendary career.
1: Yeah. All right, doing a little weekend rewind here. Shai Gilgeous-Alexander and Nikola Jokic were unanimous selections to the 2025-26 All-NBA First Team, headlining a group that also includes Victor Wembanyama, Luka Doncic, and Detroit's Cade Cunningham, all who finished in the top five in MVP voting. SGA, the league's back-to-back MVP, earned his fourth straight First Team nod. Jokic picked up his sixth. Wembanyama made his First Team debut and his first for a Spurs player since Kawhi Leonard in 2016. Doncic landed his sixth All-NBA selection, and Cunningham earned his second, moving up from his third team after being granted a special games played exemption to qualify. Dre, thoughts on that First Team group?
0: I think it's a fair group. You know, they, as they mentioned, that was the top five vote getters in the MVP discussion. There was a lot of talk about the number of games limit because, you know, a lot of those guys either just got to 65 or were just under 65 based on the special dispensation. But I feel like they largely got it right. You know, there are guys like, say, Anthony Edwards that would have been in the mix and also, you know, had some issues with that 65 game mark. But anytime the top five vote getters in the MVP race is your first team, you're probably not doing too bad.
1: No, you're not. It's positionless. I think people have to remember that.
0: Yeah.
1: I know it's been the way
0: two centers
1: a few seasons now, but it's nice to see some size represented.
0: Yeah.
1: It is. Because then you go to the second team, and it's a lot of guys who are a little bit. Man, I know you know Kevin Durant doesn't like to identify as a 7-footer. Certainly doesn't play as one.
0: Right.
1: But he, I guess, takes the center spot in the second team. But there are two true centers there, and what a nightmare! I mean, if we ever had to play, listen, we've established on this show that aliens are here. They're real. And so with the UFO stuff and the UAP stuff that the government's putting out and declassifying, if we had to play the aliens, I like that squad.
0: Yeah. Yeah. Yeah. They can face off with the Monstars.
1: Yes.
0: You know, because we've got one of them on the lineup, right?
1: Yeah.
0: One of them starting at center.
1: They look at Wembanyama and they're like, you traitor.
0: Exactly.
1: You're taking on your home planet of CZX5. All right, sorry, that's probably a Mazda.
2: No, great reference. Appreciate that.
1: Sick ref.
2: The follow this under surprising. The Vegas Golden Knights erased a 3-goal deficit to beat the Avalanche 5-3 in game 3 of the West Final, taking a 3-0 series lead and moving one win from their third Stanley Cup final appearance. The Avs stormed to 3-0 first period lead, but Vegas captain Mark Stone returned from a lower body injury and scored early in the second to spark the comeback. Then Thomas Hertl broke a 3-3 tie with a go-ahead goal at 8:21 of the third period that held up for the win. Obviously, Kyle Makar has been nursing an injury for the Avs, so that's obviously a big part of this. But Randy, thoughts on the Golden Knights just kind of blanking the Avalanche 3-0 right now?
1: Yeah, it's been tough to see. So the Avs lose Nate MacKinnon last night as well. And he is such an engine for them. They've been playing the first two games without Cale Makar. So the idea was, all right, this guy won the Conn Smythe Trophy when they won the Cup. You can get Makar back. It's fine. You know, we can win on the road just as Vegas has won in our barn. And Vegas gives up three quick goals. And I mean three goals in 13 minutes. After the Avs only had three goals combined in the first two games. So you're like, here's the Avalanche. All they needed was Makar and we're fine. And it just wasn't the case. The thing that you cannot try to figure out on the fly is goaltending.
0: Yeah.
1: And that's what the Avs have been doing. They have been winning despite this uncertainty at goal. Scott Wedgwood was kind of gave up a couple of softies last night. He's getting screened. He's not getting help from his defensemen. He's getting screened out in front. And ultimately, it was too much. It's obviously Vegas is going now to the Stanley Cup final. They played probably, though, like this is kind of puck don't lie. They played some of the best hockey during the regular season. I know that the Avs are the President's Trophy winners, but I think Vegas was if anything, like playing better hockey late in the season. It's all just kind of coming together.
0: Yeah, and, you know, the Avs, they were such a juggernaut seeming, you know, in the early rounds of the playoffs. It was kind of like, okay, it's the Avs and who, you know. So for them to be dealing with, you know, and obviously the injuries to McCarr and McKinnon, those are game changers, you know, issues with goal. The things that were below the surface are kind of like bubbling up to the top at the worst possible time for them.
2: I don't know if you guys saw this one. It's a little file this under a little bit of a weird situation. Johnny Manziel made his successful MMA debut on Saturday, yes, beating social media influencer Bob Menery by first-round stoppage at the UFC Apex in Las Vegas. The fight ended with 2 minutes and 16 seconds after Manziel landed body kicks, scored a takedown, and finished from top position before the referee stepped in. Afterward, Manziel said the bout was likely a one-time thing and that he did not expect to fight again. I think, who else fought in that? Lance Stevenson and...
0: Michael Beasley.
3: Tapped him out, right?
2: Yeah, this is kind of a trend that we've seen over the past couple of years of, like, you know, other athletes getting in the ring. How do we feel about this, Dre?
0: I mean, so you didn't mention one of the bigger pop culture... Ray J got knocked out by... Hot Fire Spitter or whatever his name is. the guy from the meme where, you know, he's acting like he just spit some bars and his boys walk by holding their face. That guy knocked out Ray J.
2: Wait, that guy was fighting?
0: Yeah.
3: That guy was fighting.
0: He knocked out Ray J. And if you haven't watched it, watch the slow motion of it. It's incredible. But, I mean, in a sense, and this came up on the air yesterday, we're like, it's kind of sad that these guys seem to need money enough to do this.
3: Yeah, that's a tough look.
0: Manziel clearly has not been, like, training for MMA. You know, like, he's out there rocking a dad bod and, you know.
3: Yeah, but he got some frustrations out. He was working some demons out.
0: Yeah, you know, and you know, like, he made some money. Of course, Beasley and Lance Stevenson, they probably made 8 figures each, you know, so... Hopefully, if they're doing it, they're doing it for the enjoyment of it and not because they really need the check.
3: Here's what I like. I like the idea of working out sort of like celebrity beef, whatever the level of celebrity is. I like the idea of being like, you know, like, I know we've talked about it. Like, you can catch these hands. Like, let's go ahead. We'll make some money. We'll do it. But, like, I've kind of had enough. And I think that was Beasley and Stevenson. I really do. I don't know about Manziel. But I will say this. When I saw that, it caught me so off guard. I didn't know what was happening. So when I saw it in my social media feed, I was like, they're doing wild stuff with AI. That does look like Manziel. That does look like, you know, like on down the line. And then, you know, I think somebody even like tagged it with a community note, like, this is not AI.
0: Right.
3: And I was like, wow, okay. So I was surprised by that. But I'm all for settling things that way. I kind of think like you should be able to do that in society. Like, if somebody is like taking up 2 parking spots, you get like 1 chance a year where you get to kind of just throw 1 card down, kind of a pistols at dawn,
2: like
3: without
2: a
3: pistols.
2: Purge, yeah. Like a purge situation?
3: Not even a purge, just sort of like, oh, like you come out, like, you know, you double parked, you parked like a jerk, you hope no one would notice, you come out and there's like a pink ticket on your car and you're like, damn, I have to fight tomorrow morning at dawn.
0: Gotta catch these hands.
3: Yeah, like it's no weapons, just like a fist at dawn.
2: I gotta fight Randy Scott, that guy's got experience.
3: You don't find out. Like, you just show up the next day, maybe you're fighting Mildred from down the street.
2: Oh,
3: maybe
2: no.
3: It's an old lady.
2: Let's play this out for a second. Let's say you get to the arena or whatever, you find out who you're fighting, you're like, I have no chance. Could you pay a double fine to get out of the match?
3: And it goes to charity or something.
2: I like this.
0: Wait, or maybe
2: this is a good idea.
3: But then if you spent your pink ticket, you get it back. If you don't actually fight, you get it back. You can save it for later.
2: Okay. I like this a lot.
3: Yeah.
2: All right. This is great.
3: It's a great system. We just came up with that off the dome.
2: Yeah. Last but not least, Weekend Rewind. Florida has signed the Teddy Bridgewater Act into law, allowing high school head coaches to use their own money to help players with basic expenses like food, transportation, physical therapy, and rehab services. The law includes guardrails. It only applies to head coaches, cannot be used for recruiting, must be fully reported to the state, and is capped at $15,000 per year. Per team each year. Thoughts on this, Randy? I mean, this seems like a no-brainer. If you have the means to help your players, I think you should be allowed to.
3: Okay, it does seem like a no-brainer, but it's not just for this reason. I think we are naive if we think coaches are actually going to continue to pay out of their own pocket. The coaches themselves are going to be subsidized, whether that's from agents, especially in this NIL era. Like, this money is not going to be entirely coaches. I believe it was with Teddy Bridgewater, mm-hmm. and I think his punishment was ridiculous. But I think moving forward, this money is going to come from somewhere, and it's not going to come from the coaches.
0: Yeah, and the clause that, well, it can't be used for recruiting. I don't know how you enforce that either. If it's, you know,
3: right.
0: spoken that once you come here, this is going to happen for you. But that said, I am glad that they tried to address it because, like you said, the Bridgewater situation was egregious.
3: It was egregious. Andre Snelling's 3.5 hours, man. We deleted it in style.
0: Boom.
3: What do you do? Are you gonna? What are you doing the rest of your Memorial Day?
0: I think I gotta go get some New Haven pizza. Right.
3: That's what I'm talking about. Cardinals Brewers first pitch is coming your way shortly. First, Nick DeLuca has you covered with the pregame after the break. This has been the Rich Eisen Show on ESPN Radio and the ESPN. App.
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1: We're back here at Greystone as we continue a really nice day for golf and just thousands of fans following. A lot of people, including our next guest, who is the Alabama head football coach, Kalen DeBoer. And Coach, I know this is still fairly new, but I know how important this event has been to you the last couple of years.
2: Yeah, it's great to see all the fans, and got a beautiful day out here. I wasn't sure in the middle of the night last night.
1: It was rough.
2: Yeah, but just great to see them, and we get so much support. And so anytime you can get out and sign some autographs and take some pictures, it's great.
1: Speaking of support, whether you wanted to be at the center of news, you were last week with the contract extension. Just your reaction, I probably not news to you, but it was news to the rest of us, your reaction to that being made official.
2: I just can't thank, you know, Greg Byrne, our president, our board of trustees, just all the support I get, you know, and just, you know, appreciative of what they're doing to help us continue to move forward and take the next steps. And you know, our coaching staff, I think it just sends a message that, you know, that everyone appreciates what we're doing. And so I couldn't be more grateful.
1: And talking about the next step, I mean, you were playing for the SEC championship game last year. You were in the CFP and made it past the opening round. What in your mind does qualify as success, and what is next for this program?
2: We always want progress, but we ask for a lot here, and we want a lot at Alabama. And so you talk about taking the next steps, but we want to just continue to take big jumps forward. And, you know, it starts all over because you got a brand new team, and, you know, nothing carries over from last year. There is a lot of momentum within. And our players, we got a lot of guys coming back that were key contributors, and excited about what this season looks like.
1: I don't really even know what the rules are anymore, so I'll be careful how I ask this question, but it was in the media the other day about a major commitment at the quarterback position, and that is a signal. I apologize if I've asked a question that's – I don't know if there are any. Are there any rules anymore? I know that's something. But that seems to be a big part of what you're doing right now.
2: Yeah, the recruiting has always been big since we got here. We've got two really good classes, both in numbers and also in just you know, high quality athletes and people. You know, the character is off the charts. And I don't know if this year's class will be. In fact, I know it won't be as big as what we've had. But we got to continue to just bring in the right ones. We have a smaller senior class. I know we'll have some guys that probably leave early for the NFL. But, you know, just getting the right guys, continue to bring in the right people to the program, not just staff members, but obviously, you know, you win with the players on the football field.
1: Coach, there's so many issues in the game, but one I did want to ask you about, because you obviously were in the playoffs recently, but there's all this talk about doing away with an SEC championship game. Your own boss, Greg Byrne, alluded to that a couple weeks ago. Expanding the tournament. We had Commissioner Sankey on. There's a debate about 12, just bypassing 16 and going to 24. At some point, we tend to forget the health and well-being of your athletes.
2: Yeah, and I mean, make no bones about it. I wanted to win that conference championship. It was a big deal to me, you know, being newer to the SEC. We were right there, getting a chance to be in that game. You know, we fell well short of what we wanted to accomplish in that game. But, you know, moving forward, you got to continue to evolve. You got to continue to evolve in the times. And, you know, what that looks like as far as conference championships or how many teams make the playoffs, it's kind of got to go hand in hand, especially if you make the bump probably past 16 from what it looks like. And so, you know, I know just everyone's trying to process that and trying to figure it out.
1: Coach, being the head coach at Alabama, it's one of the rarefied positions in the game. But we talked to a writer a couple weeks ago, Stuart Mandel from The Athletic, who took us inside your life that I was unaware of and a lot of people were. And that's just you being a dad, you and your wife. You were telling me something off the air, but I mean, we think of coaches having such an, you know, easy route wherever you go. Mm-hmm. But can you detail most recently, you went and saw your daughter play softball. She plays at the University of Washington, yeah, where you once coached.
2: Yeah.
1: That's just not around the corner for a head football coach at Alabama, yeah, who has a busy schedule.
2: Yeah. No. You know, I try to see her as much as possible. You obviously priority you know, making sure your work is done. But, you know, there's really work and there's your family. And there's other pieces, too, that are very important to me. But, you know, these times fly by extremely fast. And love my kids. I'll do anything for them. Took a red eye back Sunday night to get back and went straight to work. And so, you know, you do those things, and I'm glad I did it. I'm glad you make those sacrifices. I'll do it 100 times over.
1: And I want you to go through this because, you know, for anybody who's ever traveled to Seattle, you can't, I mean, other than Alaska, you really can't find a farther place to go to.
2: Yeah.
1: So
2: yeah.
1: You go out there, watch the game, and then you got together with your daughter after the game.
2: Yeah, Sunday afternoon, yeah.
1: You have dinner with her, and then, if you don't mind me saying it, you fly from Seattle to Charlotte.
2: Yeah.
1: And then Charlotte back to Birmingham, and then you still have to get another 57 miles,
2: yeah.
1: And it's a new day.
2: Yeah, it's a new day. So met with a lot of players that day, but, you know, had a great day at work there, got a chance to see my daughter. Life is good. And so just blessed to be in that spot, blessed to be here at Alabama, and just, again, do anything you can for your kids. These times come and go really, really fast.
1: This is going to be a really crazy question, but you couldn't talk her into maybe transferring to Alabama?
2: Oh, no, I'm not. She's done a great job. I'm super proud of her. She's made her own name out there, and, again, doing a great job. She's got great people there that she plays with and plays for, and in full support of whatever she wants to do.
1: And I know your wife's with your other daughter who's a volleyball player, is that correct?
2: She's in middle school.
1: Middle grade,
2: yep.
1: I know you've been doing this, and you've been subjected to athletics, but when you're sitting there watching your daughter being what do you process during that? I mean, I know it's your daughter. That's the most important thing, I'm sure.
2: Yeah, I'm still learning the volleyball thing. So from the schematic stuff, it's better that I don't know. I knew too much to be dangerous probably when it came to softball, you know. But I think what I really love is I just encouraged my kids to be a part of team sports. You know, being a coach and seeing all the things that come and the great things that are a part of being part of a team that are enjoyable in the moment, but even more importantly, help you when you grow up and, you know, you understand who you are and you understand hard work and how important other people are to your success. I just can't, you know, I'm looking for those things, especially when you're talking about eighth grade. You know, what type of teammate are you? What type of person? And, you know, again, I'm proud of who my daughter Avery is.
1: Well, I know you've won National Coach of the Year honors. I'm going to nominate you for Father of the Year.
2: Right? I appreciate
1: you,
2: that.
1: You certainly deserve it. Coach, thank you for coming by.
2: Thanks for having me on.
1: A great pleasure. Coach Kalen DeBoer joining us. We'll be right back.
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1: Welcome back. It is great to have all of you here. And we hear the conversation about NIL all the time. You also hear a conversation about youth sports, but rarely do the two combine. You may have seen some of the work done by Jake Simperman on a more perfect union, but it's pretty stunning stuff. Jake, first of all, thank you for making time. Good afternoon to you.
2: No, thanks for having me and talking about this topic.
1: Yeah, in the world we talk about so often, private equity is obviously trying to rear its head in college sports and everything else. But when we heard about what you were up to, it was pretty shocking to think that one of the rare and most precious parts of society, youth sports, is now being infants. I'll just get out of your way and let you take it from the top.
2: Yeah, I mean, I'm shocked too because, you know, I'm in my 30s and it just seems like things have changed so much. Since 2019, the cost of putting a kid in youth sports has risen 46%. And, you know, perhaps even more startling, if your family makes under $100,000, you're half as likely to have a kid in sports nowadays. So there's real barriers to getting kids in sports, particularly from lower income families. And, you know, I think this is a problem that's only been accelerated by private equity, who's been able to really monetize this industry even further.
1: So I don't have to play dumb here because I really don't completely understand. So explain that aspect of this issue, the private equity aspect.
2: Sure. So, I mean, if we go back to about 2008, 2009, the financial crisis, a lot of the experts we talked to, you can sort of trace it back to there when, you know, a lot of the funding and budgets were cut for rec programs, municipal leagues, you know, sort of your low cost, low stakes opportunities for kids. And what emerged in its place was a lot of, you know, scouting showcases, elite travel leagues, elite in scare quotes. And, you know, these opportunities that promised parents potentially a greater exposure to their kids. And, you know, with less public opportunities available, private equity, you know, they're really good at extracting value. So what they can do is come in and roll up, you know, facilities and travel, lodging, leagues. They can put these together into a package and really monetize them. And that's turned into a $40 billion business, which is double the annual NFL revenue. So, you know, what's came out of that is a great business, but unfortunately we've left a lot of kids on the sidelines.
1: I mean, I certainly understand the monetization of what people do, but where is the biggest profit coming from in that area and arena?
2: You know, I think it's for these large showcases, these tournaments. I mean, they'll have baseball teams traveling all over the country, staying at preferred facilities. Oftentimes there's a policy called stay to play, where youth teams will be forced to stay at a particular hotel and the lodging will be included in their fees. And so it's sort of a vertically integrated structure where teams are traveling in, they're paying fees for hotels, for meals, for merchandise. And then on top of that, you know, they're doing it at such a younger age, as early as 8 years old. So that's a lot of money flowing into the system that, you know, again, it's really tough to get noticed for these kids that don't have access to those type of funds.
1: So bringing us back to the most obvious question, what do young people do who may have had some help in the past and are now finding themselves locked out?
2: You know, I think we just, you know, we need to, as a society, I think, find ways to just redirect funds to these youth programs and make sure that we're kind of getting back to the roots of youth sports here, right? Like, this isn't all about the chase for scholarships or for accolades. Like, This is about, you know, getting kids off their cell phones, socializing, and making sure that, you know, we're getting back to the roots of play. So I think, you know, making sure that you're talking to your local representatives and making sure that this is something that they're prioritizing in their tax budget. You know, I think we'd all be happy if our tax dollars went to things like youth sports and parks maintenance, and making sure that we're bringing it back to the local level.
1: And Jake, again, not to get too deep into politics, but sometimes it's hard to avoid it in society when so many things are being prioritized over others. I know you dug deep and found a particular hockey program that was salvaged. How did that happen?
2: Yeah, so if you're referring to the Black Bear Sports Group, that is a program that sort of was exposed by a U.S. Senator, Chris Murphy. They owned the leagues where his son plays. They also owned the rinks. And what sort of the most startling aspect of that to him was that he got in trouble for recording a cell phone video of his kids playing because they have an exclusive streaming service to go with those youth programs because they want people to pay for streaming their own kids' games. So you can sort of see how that vertically integrated structure can be used to exploit families who just want, you know, to watch their kid excel on the ice. So, yeah, to your point, this has sort of risen to the level of politics. And, you know, it's just nice to see it getting some national attention.
1: I'll play dumb here again, which isn't hard. I'm assuming that streaming your son's youth hockey league is a profitable business.
2: Apparently. I mean, this is news to me. I mean, again, a lot of this is a shock to me. But yeah, you know, if you want your grandparents or your aunts and uncles to follow your games, yeah, there are companies that will, you know, pay, I think it's $24 a month or something to follow your 8-year-old peewee or whatever on a streaming service. So they're always trying to extract more value out of families. And that really starting to create a little bit of a class divide, I think, in youth sports, unfortunately.
1: Finally, Jake, none of us, I don't think, are planning to move to Norway to help solve this problem, but you found that they seem to be doing it right.
2: Yeah, and I think it is worth saying, you know, on the surface, it looks like Norway is a very different country. But man, you know, watching them in the Winter Olympics, they seem to have figured something out. They really, you know, back in the late 80s, they came up with a bill of rights for youth sports where they came up with principles to sort of guide all their policies. So anything, when it came to youth sports, it had to be about, you know, prioritizing participation, not outcomes. You know, they don't even keep score until you're like 9 or 10 years old. There's no national tournaments until you turn 14. So they've just prioritized a totally different system here. And that's really created an opportunity for so many more kids to play. And then somehow, you know, they still go on to develop elite athletes, particularly in the winter sports. So while we are a very different country than significantly larger here in the U.S., we should be looking at some of these principles and saying, how do we apply them to, you know, sports policy moving forward? Because it seems like they're doing something right.
1: So great. Jake, thanks for your time and all the very best. We appreciate it. Really fascinating stuff there. We'll head to the break.
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0: 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My mother, you know, had the same kidney disease, and it was hard for my kids to lose their grandmother to the same disease that they knew their father had. 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There's so many things I can do. I can go to the park with my family. You know, we lost a lot of time just living, you know, just the everyday life, simple things, you know, we just couldn't do. 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
1: Need to tee off here at the region's tradition. That was a pretty smooth swing for what almost everybody where I live considers the best coach in college football. As we say hello to Coach Smart. These are days that are few and far between for a coach, but you always seem to enjoy it when you get out here.
2: I do enjoy. I enjoy coming here. I enjoy the fans. I enjoy Birmingham. It's a special place to me, so I enjoy playing. This golf course is hard, but outside of that, I enjoy being here.
1: I'll never forget. I think it was the first year at Georgia, and I mean, and

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1: We're back here at Greystone as we continue a really nice day for golf and just thousands of fans following. A lot of people, including our next guest, who is the Alabama head football coach, Kalen DeBoer. And Coach, I know this is still fairly new, but I know how important this event has been to you the last couple of years.
2: Yeah, it's great to see all the fans, and got a beautiful day out here. I wasn't sure in the middle of the night last night.
1: It was rough.
2: Yeah, but just great to see them, and we get so much support, and so anytime you can get out and sign some autographs and take some pictures, it's great.
1: Speaking of support, whether you wanted to be at the center of news, you were last week with the contract extension. Just your reaction, I probably not news to you, but it was news to the rest of us, your reaction to that being made official.
2: I just can't thank, you know, Greg Byrne, our president, our board of trustees, just all the support I get, you know, and just, you know, appreciative of what they're doing to help us continue to move forward and take the next steps. And you know, our coaching staff, I think it just sends a message that, you know, that everyone appreciates what we're doing. And so I couldn't be more grateful.
1: And talking about the next step, I mean, you were playing for the SEC championship game last year. You were in the CFP and made it past the opening round. What in your mind does qualify as success, and what is next for this program?
2: We always want progress, but we ask for a lot here, and we want a lot at Alabama. And so you talk about taking the next steps, but we want to just continue to take big jumps forward. And, you know, it starts all over because you got a brand new team, and, you know, nothing carries over from last year. But there is a lot of momentum within. And our players, we got a lot of guys coming back that were key contributors, and excited about what this season looks like.
1: I don't really even know what the rules are anymore, so I'll be careful how I ask this question, but it was in the media the other day about a major commitment at the quarterback position, and that is a signal, and again, I apologize if I've asked a question that's, I don't know if there are there any rules anymore? I know there's some, but that seems to be a big part of what you're doing right now.
2: Yeah, the recruiting has always been big since we got here. We've got two really good classes, both in numbers and also in just you know, high quality athletes and people. You know, the character is off the charts. And I don't know if this year's class will be. In fact, I know it won't be as big as what we've had. But we got to continue to just bring in the right ones. We have a smaller senior class. I know we'll have some guys that probably leave early for the NFL. But, you know, just getting the right guys, continue to bring in the right people to the program, not just staff members, but obviously, you know, you win with the players on the football field.
1: Coach, there's so many issues in the game, but one I did want to ask you about, because you obviously were in the playoffs recently, but there's all this talk about doing away with an SEC championship game. Your own boss, Greg Byrne, alluded to that a couple weeks ago. Expanding the tournament. We had Commissioner Sankey on. There's a debate about 12, just bypassing 16 and going to 24. At some point, we tend to forget the health and well-being of your athletes.
2: Yeah, and I mean, make no bones about it. I wanted to win that conference championship. It was a big deal to me, you know, being newer to the SEC. We were right there, getting a chance to be in that game. You know, we fell well short of what we wanted to accomplish in that game. But, you know, moving forward, you got to continue to evolve. You got to continue to evolve in the times. And, you know, what that looks like as far as conference championships or how many teams make the playoffs, it's kind of got to go hand in hand, especially if you make the bump probably past 16 from what it looks like. And so, you know, I know just everyone's trying to process that and trying to figure it out.
1: Coach, being the head coach at Alabama, it's one of the rarefied positions in the game. But we talked to a writer a couple weeks ago, Stuart Mandel from The Athletic, who took us inside your life that I was unaware of and a lot of people were. And that's just you being a dad, you and your wife. You were telling me something off the air, but I mean, we think of coaches having such an, you know, easy route to wherever you go, but can you detail most recently, you went and saw your daughter play softball. She plays at the University of Washington, yeah, where you once coached.
2: Yeah.
1: That's just not around the corner for a head football coach at Alabama, yeah, who has a busy schedule.
2: Yeah, no. You know, I try to see her as much as possible. The obviously priority you know, making sure your work is done. But, you know, there's really work and there's your family. And there's other pieces, too, that are very important to me. But, you know, these times fly by extremely fast. And love my kids. I'll do anything for them. Took a red eye back Sunday night to get back and went straight to work. And so, you know, you do those things, and I'm glad I did it. I'm glad you make those sacrifices. I'll do it 100 times over.
1: And I want you to go through this because, you know, for anybody who's ever traveled to Seattle, you can't, I mean, other than Alaska, you really can't find a farther place to go to.
2: Yeah.
1: So
2: you
1: go out there, watch the game, and then you got together with your daughter after the game.
2: Yeah, Sunday afternoon, yeah.
1: You have dinner with her, and then, if you don't mind me saying, you fly from Seattle to Charlotte.
2: Yeah.
1: And then Charlotte back to Birmingham, and then you still have to get another 57 miles.
2: Yeah.
1: And it's a new day.
2: Yeah, it's a new day. So met with a lot of players that day, you know, had a great day at work there. Got a chance to see my daughter. Life is good. And so just blessed to be in that spot, blessed to be here at Alabama. And just, again, do anything you can for your kids. These times come and go really, really fast.
1: This is going to be a really crazy question, but you couldn't talk her into maybe transferring to Alabama?
2: Oh, no, I'm not. She's done a great job. I'm super proud of her. She's made her own name out there, and again, doing a great job. She's got great people there that she plays with and plays for, and in full support of whatever she wants to do.
1: And I know your wife's with your other daughter, who's a volleyball player. Is that correct?
2: She's in middle school.
1: Middle grade.
2: Yep.
1: I know you've been doing this, and you've been subjected to athletics, but when you're sitting there watching your daughter being what do you process during that? I mean, I know it's your daughter. That's the most important thing, I'm sure.
2: Yeah, I'm still learning the volleyball thing. So from the schematic stuff, it's better that I don't know. I knew too much to be dangerous probably when it came to softball, you know. But I think what I really love is I just encouraged my kids to be a part of team sports. You know, being a coach and seeing all the things that come and the great things that are a part of being part of a team that are enjoyable in the moment, but even more importantly, help you when you grow up and, you know, you understand who you are and you understand hard work and how important other people are to your success. I just can't, you know, I'm looking for those things, especially when you're talking about eighth grade. You know, what type of teammate are you? What type of person? And, you know, again, I'm proud of who my daughter Avery is.
1: Well, I know you've won National Coach of the Year honors. I'm going to nominate you for Father of the Year. You certainly deserve it. Coach, thank you for coming by.
2: Thanks for having me on.
1: A great pleasure. Coach Kalen DeBoer joining us. We'll be right back.
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1: Domestic violence is the leading cause of injury to women in the United States, according to the Surgeon General. According to the FBI, a woman is abused every 12 seconds. 35% of all emergency room calls are a result of domestic violence. 65% of those who abuse women also physically and/or sexually abuse the children. Each day, 4 women die from this abuse, and 3 children. In the 1998 FBI National Homicide Report, Arkansas ranked 3rd for violence against women and girls. 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
1: Welcome back as we continue the program. An extraordinary piece has just hit Vanity Fair about a subject we talk about often here. Trinidad Chambliss. Headline is making millions playing college football. The NCAA wants to stop him. The story by Bomani Jones, just the beginning of it, talks about the interview being arranged by an agent, driving up in a car, and the most remarkable part of the whole situation is his car is so modest. All these things would have ended his career, of course, in the past. Bomani, great to see you. Thank you for making time.
2: No, man, thanks for having me.
1: Well, I mean, you lay it out pretty quickly and pretty succinctly, and it is just pretty amazing for someone who has covered a lot of sports, but as well as college, to see where we are. Take us through your journey to Oxford, Mississippi.
2: Yeah, so one thing that I enjoy is writing about college sports for a general audience, because we don't realize how crazy this is ourselves until we start trying to have to explain this to other people, or you explain to somebody from another country. But like, yeah, so these guys do this, and everybody makes millions of dollars, and they don't get paid. But now it's changed. They do get paid. And now you're explaining to people who knew this previous world. And you're like, no, man, these guys like make millions of dollars now. Like, I pulled into the parking lot and Trinidad was there in his Grand Cherokee. That and Pete, this other dude pulls up in this big old 4x4.

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0: reporter, is there. Excellent job, Kristen. Enjoy the action tonight. Thanks for joining us.
1: Yeah, of course. Thanks, guys.
0: Got to have both TVs going in the Zaslow Mansion family room here. Adam Kaufman was.
2: It's 2026, Zaz. Yep. Everybody's got multiple screens.
0: Okay, all right.
2: You got tablet. You got tablets. Yeah. You got phones.
0: Yeah.
2: I don't mean everyone's got four TVs in their living room, yeah, but everybody's got multiple screen setups now.
0: That's true. I'm going to have the iPad out as well because I got to watch my stories. All right, you got wrestling tonight, so we got
2: sure,
0: that going,
2: yeah,
0: on. I got the hockey going on. I got the basketball going on. It's all happening, all right? There's a lot of
2: action.
0: The
2: American Music Awards are tonight, too.
0: Is that tonight as well?
2: Yeah, I think so.
0: Yeah. All right, that doesn't get any action.
2: It's all available to you.
0: All right, it's all happening. He's Adam Kaufman. I'm Jonathan Zaslow, in for Freddie and Harry. An extended edition of Freddie and Harry here on ESPN Radio. So coming up next, I'm going to give you my inconvenient truths right here on ESPN Radio.
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